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0: Isn't it funny how certain kids pick up on certain songs like that, and they're like, that's my song. I love this song. And it proves you've got good parenting and musical skills on top of it.
2: Well, thanks. I appreciate it.
0: Absolutely. 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You let us know about it at 877-909-1989, and we'll get it on. 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

Wind 107.9. I'm Tony Lorino. It feels like a girl power sort of night tonight. You got to say that with a little bit of a British accent. Girl power. I don't know if that was a British some sort of accent. We're going with it anyways. We've got a birthday of a Spice Girl and free money associated as we play along with the throwback timeline. You know their year. You know their songs. Why stick around and play with us and win that cash in about 45 minutes.

0: 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I'm Tony the Reno, ready for yours, Chris, which is...
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0: Yeah! One of those one-hit wonders from the 80s. That's a great one.
1: Oh, yeah.
0: Got one on your mind? We'll get it on, too, all after Joan Jett.

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I'm Tony the Reno. Isn't it funny how sometimes when we hear certain words and songs, we have to say those words differently? Because you can't just say, I'm going to get you anymore. Thanks to this one, you got to say, I'm going to get you. Right? You know you have at least once. Here's Blondie in One Way or Another.

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I'm Tony Lorino. In just a few, girl power is in the air. A Spice Girl birthday. You know the year, one of their biggest songs. Yeah, you'll feel the girl power, too, and an extra $100 making its way into your wallet. Let's play along our throwback timeline contest in just about 6 minutes.

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0: 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I'm Tony Lorino. If you can correctly text in the year in the timeline, yeah, you can get paid tonight. Let's give it a try. The year we're talking about. Here come the Men in Black. Tommy Lee Jones, Will Smith with one of the biggest movies of the summer. DVD players first introduced, so we got to replace all our VHSs now, don't we? And today, big birthday for Ginger Spice Jerry Halliwell, turning 54. They have one of their biggest hit songs with Say You'll Be There in what year? Was it 1995, 1996, or 1997? Text your guest to enter and win to 877-909-1989.
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0: What year was it? The DVD player first comes out. Yeah, we have to replace all our VHSs. One of the first you might have gotten, Men in Black, with Will Smith and Tommy Lee Jones. And Ginger Spice with a birthday, turning 54 today. As Jerry celebrates, we throw it back to what year with this one? 1996.

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And as much as we'd like our karaoke to make up for the fact that they had to cancel that last tour, it doesn't quite work. But we're going to sing along anyway. Melinda, it's all yours from Aerosmith tonight. Who's crying?

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I'm Tony the Reno. Isn't it funny how all of us grew up and we're like, ooh, we got this new artist. It's the summer of so-and-so or the summer of so-and-so. And our kids this summer are like, yeah, it's the summer of Michael Jackson. They're soaking it all in. We're teaching them how to moonwalk in socks. Hey, you got to do it with this song.

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1: Coming up next,
0: we're going to enjoy a little ditty about Jack and Diane, but we're going to have to search for probably a different ice cream place to go to. Only four Tasty Freezes, like he sings about in the song, left in the United States. Maybe DQ, maybe Sonic, Baskin-Robbins 31 flavors, Culver's, anybody? 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

0: 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Mandy, that one is all yours. Taking you back to high school, huh?
1: Thanks for letting me have this walk down memory lane.
0: That's what we do. That is what we are here for. Literally, my job is to walk down memory lane with you and be like, yes, we're living here in the present, but a little trip to the past, it's a nice place to be. Have a great night.
1: Thank you. You too.
0: Yeah, you need to walk with us with your song. 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

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I'm Tony Lorino. See, this is love, and this is what it's really all about. Teddy, his daughter, been fighting cancer off and on for the last couple of years. She's doing better now, and she posted a picture of the two of them earlier this summer. Said, of all your greatest hits, the number one thing you've done is be a great dad. And isn't that good to know about this man? Makes us love him even more. John Mellencamp is on

0: Still ahead. It's 1 year of hits for one solid hour. Throwback Nation's late night class reunion. Go! And if these sound familiar,
1: the law against public dancing within the town limits of Beaumont be abolished.
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0: Stick around. The late night class reunion for the class of 1984 is coming up in 20 minutes or less.
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Rewind 107.9, the hits of the 80s, 90s, and more. Into the class of 84, you go. We all go. We celebrate tonight all things 1984 for one solid hour. The late night class reunion is just getting started. We may not even be back to school yet, but we get a little lesson. History. The professor, Bono, and the rest of you too. Pride in the name of love.

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0: Soundtracks galore with songs like that. 1984 late night class reunion brought to you by Eggland's Best. Better taste, better nutrition, better eggs. We got more. One that you kind of forgot about on the soundtrack. Footloose, of course we know that one. Maybe Let's Hear It for the Boy, but you go deeper and deeper and deeper, and there's more and more and more for the class of 84 from Footloose. We just gotta turn up, including one from the late Bonnie Tyler. Let's enjoy together next.
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Yep, another one from Footloose with that. Class of 1984, late night class reunion, and the late Bonnie Tyler that's holding out for a hero. As we enjoy all 84 all hours.

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It is your late night class reunion, 1 hour of your hits. With one more from the soundtrack, it may not be the title of the film, but I think it's the biggest from the movie and from the soundtrack. We'll let you be the judge coming up in just a few.

0: 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Throwback Nation's late night class reunion with more like this.
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I'm Tony the Reno. The movie may be called Purple Rain, but class of 1984, I think we can agree in tonight's late night class reunion. As much as we love that song, this is the biggest of the soundtrack. Right, of course. Here's Prince.

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5: I'm Chief Meteorologist Joe Reynolds for the WJCL 22 Storm Tracker Weather Center. Isolated showers this evening, variable clouds overnight, lows in the mid-70s. Out the door Friday, a coastal shower possible by afternoon, hot and sticky, an isolated thunderstorm, highs in the low 90s.
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7: I'm Chief Meteorologist Joe Reynolds for the WJCL 22 Storm Tracker Weather Center. Isolated showers this evening, variable clouds overnight, lows in the mid-70s. Out the door Friday, a coastal shower possible by afternoon, hot and sticky, an isolated thunderstorm, highs in the low 90s.
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4: I'm Chief Meteorologist Joe Reynolds for the WJCL 22 Storm Tracker Weather Center. Isolated showers this evening, variable clouds overnight, lows in the mid-70s. Out the door Friday, a coastal shower possible by afternoon, hot and sticky, an isolated thunderstorm, highs in the low 90s.
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8: I'm Chief Meteorologist Joe Reynolds for the WJCL 22 Storm Tracker Weather Center. Isolated showers this evening, variable clouds overnight, lows in the mid-70s. Out the door Friday, a coastal shower possible by afternoon, hot and sticky, and isolated thunderstorm, highs in the low 90s.
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7: I'm Chief Meteorologist Joe Reynolds with the WJCL 22 Storm Tracker Weather Center. Isolated showers this evening, variable clouds overnight, lows in the mid-70s. Out the door Friday, a coastal shower possible by afternoon, hot and sticky, an isolated thunderstorm, highs in the low 90s.
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7: A muggy start for Friday morning. Throughout the day, a mix of sun and clouds. It will be hot this afternoon with highs in the lower 90s. There will be some showers and thunderstorms. The best chance after 1 o'clock tonight. Evening thunderstorm possible. Otherwise, muggy mid-70s for lows. And the umbrella will be needed this weekend. A good chance for showers or thunderstorms on Saturday. Highs near 90 and lower 90s on Sunday with afternoon thunderstorms. That's your forecast. I'm WJCL 22 Storm Tracker Meteorologist Jonathan Myers.
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0: Boy, I think he just said something. Here it is, a Friday. Biggie said, by 6:30 tonight, I just want to be in bed. Just lay and watch TV.
1: That's it, man.
0: Love it, man. You know, you've got that new, how your algorithm has Skeletor in it now.
1: Mm-hmm.
0: This one fits perfectly.
2: Remember, one of the first reality checks of adulthood is to learn that there is no rock bottom. Things can always get worse. Until we meet again.
0: Amen.
1: I have learned that over the last few years. Has to be it, right? No.
0: Even poor B.B. Shea, we were chatting yesterday. Your birthday's coming up, my friend, in 8 days. Mm-hmm. He's only going to be 34 years old. And just yesterday, we were talking about political opinions. And B.B. Shea said, I don't really have any. I just want to get on home.
3: You know, the older I get, the more I realize people just want to go home. That's all people want to do.
1: 1,000%.
3: And
0: just,
3: I love
0: let's
3: it.
0: Go home. Let's go
1: I
0: home.
1: I just want to go home.
0: Right. When I was 25, I was full of piss and vinegar.
1: Yeah. See, you don't have social media, but Facebook is what's called memories.
0: Yes.
1: Where it'll show you, like, and my posts from, like, my mid-20s are like, yeah, I know it's work night, but I'm going to go out and I'll be home hopefully by 11. And none of that now.
0: Now, and then if you have some point to make, you're like, the border should be it.
1: Oh, God.
0: I don't care.
1: Yeah, I don't care.
4: Just come here, don't come here.
0: Doesn't matter. I just want to get home.
1: Yeah.
0: Just get me home. You know, just go home. You know, what do we got here today? We got 3 hours and 58 minutes and 26 seconds left. And it's like, all right, get me home.
1: I just want to go home.
0: Get me home. Man wants to be in bed by 6:30 watching TV. That's
5: the dream.
0: What a dream. That's a weekend right there. That's it. That's right. And then, B.B. Shea, another good point in dress rehearsal. Today is, you're a Chicago man, Biggie. You're a Cubs fan, been to Chicago. Did you live in Chicago? No.
1: Briefly. That's why I'm a Cubs fan. They were the very first MLB game I went to.
0: What a great one to go to.
1: Oh, yeah, never gets better.
0: You know, the Chicago River, for St. Patrick's Day, they dye it green.
1: Oh, yeah.
0: And right now they have something called, like, Ducky Days going on where it's full of little rubber duckies.
1: Yep.
0: So I was watching that, you know, as usual, here I am just like, yay, it's Ducky Day. And B.B. Shea's like, don't you feel for the people that have to clean that crap out, all those ducks?
1: Absolutely.
0: I never thought of that.
4: It's like they plan it, and the guy goes, they're doing what now?
0: I know. It's like,
4: damn it.
0: How much ducks more can we put into this river?
4: actively polluted all the time.
0: Yes.
1: And really, you know, it's really oversold because when you go, the river's really just full of sightseeing tourist boats.
0: 100%.
1: Nearly hitting each other.
0: Yes.
1: The whole time, which is fun to go on, by the way. I recommend it.
0: It is very good. I've been to Chicago twice, and the first time we did a tour of the river, and it was green. It was around St. Mm-hmm. Patrick's Day. And there I was like, oh, it's green. And I'm sure the workers are like, yeah.
1: Yep.
5: It's green.
4: It's always green.
0: The guy who led the boat tour, this was interesting. You know, they hate St. Louis so much. St. Louis and Chicago, natural rivals. 150 years ago, something about how it was getting all polluted, terrible, the Chicago River. So they just reversed the flow of it so all the crap would go to St. Louis.
1: Yep.
0: It used to flow the other direction. That's true.
1: That always gets a laugh on the river cruises.
0: He said it. He did. And it was like, used to all the sewage and all that mess flowed into Chicago. Well, they just said, let's reverse things and flow it down to St. Louis. And so he's been like, they've been getting our shite ever since. We don't care. 150 years. You know, too, speaking of that Cyclospora outbreak that's still really not under control. There's a place called, God, I don't remember the name of it. Some sort of just salad place. You know, I'm a big fan of Kale Me Crazy. You know Kale Me Crazy?
5: No, thank God I don't know what that is.
1: It had a brief run?
0: I think it's still up. Little place that, well, I go to, when I go to the beach.
1: Oh, that's right.
0: Right beside the gym that I go to, Orange Theory, is a little restaurant called Kale Me Crazy. You can get a kale smoothie or a kale salad, super greens. And so I'm always going there, you know. It's time for, you should see the kids' faces light up when I tell them, let's go over to Kale Me Crazy.
5: It's the name for me. I mean, I can eat kale, but.
1: I thought we were going to go get fried seafood. We're at the beach. No.
0: We're getting Kale Me Crazy, which is right beside, you know, Jersey Mike's and Chick-fil-A and all the other. I say, nope, we're going for kale. These kinds of places, and there's another one, I forget the name of it. Today, they have said their forecast for their profits this year, down. They've lowered expectations, and their stock prices are down because even though they're not connected with the Cyclospora People are no longer eating lettuce. They're just like, I'm staying away from these salad places. We used to have a place here called Doc Green's. That lasted about 5 minutes. And I used to say, I'm going over to Doc Green's. And people are like, are you out of your mind? It's a salad.
5: Were
0: salad.
5: You the only person usually in there?
0: Yes. Yeah. It's a salad place. Well, these salad places are now, in, they're fighting.
1: I believe it.
0: They're fighting, yeah, because it's... You know, lettuce has got this name now of, oh, it could cause cyclosporine.
1: Does give you pause.
0: Yes. I mean, it's because we heard B.B. Shea say his friend for 2 weeks was laying on the bathroom floor with his head on the toilet, and that's just how it is, you know. Now, another possibility here, this is a B.B. Shea observation. Since we at least think this stuff comes from Mexico in many cases, and I heard some expert today say, there's no way around it. We're talking about human sewage being, you know, this is human fecal or fecal matter being on these greens. And you can't just wash it out. And that's the salmonella, I believe. Anyway, B.B. Shea was saying, will we have more of the produce grown in the United States and more, like if Taco Bell going to start purchasing their lettuce from places in the U.S.?
1: No.
0: You don't think
3: probably,
0: so?
3: They'll probably just take the diarrhea lettuce instead because it's so cheap.
5: Yeah.
0: It's cheaper.
3: It's,
0: yeah.
3: You know, I figured maybe this would, you know, prompt companies to be like, let's buy American, let's buy local. But I don't know.
0: Yeah, I don't either. I'm not sure that it'll do that.
1: If you ever stop and look, I think you'd be shocked at the amount of produce that we get from other countries like Mexico. Seafood, we get a ton from like China. And I think that you'd be, if you really stopped and looked at where it was all coming from, you'd be shocked.
0: Oh, you're probably right.
1: Yeah.
0: I get a little farm-raised salmon over at the old trading post.
1: It was farmed somewhere.
0: In China. It may be farmed in China.
1: Yeah, there's always talk of, you know, we get a lot of seafood from China.
0: That's true. And we really, as we've got ocean all around us, we really could get that.
1: We have, yeah. And I mean, we have land to grow on. We have farmers, but... The problem is, it's cheap.
0: Big time. I mean, way cheaper in China and Mexico. I guess that's exactly right. Speaking of America inside the numbers, they're saying now, experts are saying, we throw away too much good food too soon. Those Best Buy and Best Before dates, they're saying should be lengthened out. I've heard that for a long time.
1: I have too, and I'm such a person that throws it out as soon as the date hits. I should be more like, you know what, I'm going to give it another couple days.
0: But if the date is on, it's hard to do
1: it's
0: that.
1: Hard, yeah. Yes.
5: But they are Best Buy dates, and I think it's in California that they're trying to ban that. And it's like they have an expiration date versus a Best Buy date. And if you have it at the expiration date, you should get rid of it then. But there are, like, I think, 20 different terms for Best Buy, Enjoy Buy, you know, all that.
1: Yeah.
5: And
1: yeah.
5: So I think that it's just the language there is confusing.
0: You know, the other day we were talking about buttermilk, how my parents and your grandparents love to just have cornbread and buttermilk or just buttermilk, which I loved. I mean, I was growing up on it. And I remember once we had buttermilk in the fridge. It was like 10 days past the date. And I was going to throw it away, and my mother was like, why? It's sour already. This is sour milk. That's basically what
5: it is. Yeah, what's the difference? It's like blue cheese. Like, oh, is it going to get moldy?
1: Yeah.
0: Yes. But I do think probably there's a use-by date and expiration
5: date
0: for a reason.
5: Well, like milk. Yeah. I mean, if milk is a week past the best-by date, I can smell it, and I can tell you if it's good or not. But not everything is that easy.
0: I do think. Well, do you think the companies want that? They want the Best Buy dates on there, so we throw it out and buy
1: more.
0: Right?
1: Yeah, of course.
0: We're wasting food.
1: Yeah, Rachel's exactly right. The wording is what gets us.
0: A lot of times, Best Buy versus it really should be a hard, okay, do not drink past this date.
5: And with some things, I think it's hard to give a solid date on it because some things, like 1 gallon of milk might last longer than another depending on what temperature it's kept at, how often you open your fridge. So it's just, it's a hard, you should just make a judgment call.
0: That may be true. Spencer, you're talking about Best Buy dates. Go ahead.
6: Well, you have your use by date, which is usually on milk and stuff that spoils when they, you know, sour, that gets bad.
0: Mm-hmm.
6: But your canned goods, they all say Best Buy. Man, 2 months ago, I ate a can of collard greens that was in my cabinet. It was over a year old. There wasn't nothing wrong with it.
0: Yeah.
6: I didn't get sick, nothing.
0: That's true. Sometimes, like, I'll find medicine, and they have them on there, too. Mm-hmm. You know, Best Buy, January of 2007. I mean, these are old. I don't think they're as effective, though.
1: That's with medicine, I've always heard that it that's what it loses is its effectiveness.
0: Spices, too. And spices are so expensive. Like, who replaces that stuff all that? You're right. Thank you, Spencer.
1: Well,
0: I appreciate that.
1: Of course, I try to live as low salt as possible. If you look at something like canned goods where it says lower sodium, mm-hmm. you know what's lower sodium? Mm. It just goes bad sooner because it's canned. Because
5: right. that's what preserves
1: exactly.
5: it.
1: Exactly.
5: Yeah. Yeah,
1: so, like, I'll buy low-sodium tuna, which mm-hmm. is more expensive for one. But also, it goes out sooner, which I think is hilarious. I'm like, oh, it's just...
7: Mm-hmm, that's all it is.
1: All it is we didn't put as much preserve in this yeah. to keep it good for another year.
5: What's better, if you're going to do vegetables, you should do frozen. Because 100%. There's not the sodium in there. And I was told that they freeze the vegetables when they're at their peak, so they're going to have the most health benefits for you.
7: I've heard the same.
5: Yeah.
7: And they're easy to heat up, the steam water stuff. Yeah, very easy.
1: Use a ton of frozen vegetables.
7: Yeah, it's good. Those are really, I mean, I don't know if they're selling us a bill of goods, but I do like it.
1: Yeah, I don't care for canned vegetables. I try to use the frozen.
7: Mm-hmm. Well, they're better for you.
5: Yeah, I mean the salt in itself is mm-hmm. the best part of it.
7: How's the taste on that low-sodium tuna?
1: If you mix it right, it's just fine.
7: Mix it
1: and it's a, I think it's normally a higher quality tuna too.
7: Oh,
1: it's
7: really?
1: Like the albacore, yeah. You know, they go, but let me tell you, when you see the price against the good old mm-hmm. Starkist or whatever, it's hard to buy it because you're paying a lot more.
7: I'm sure that's true. The other America inside the numbers, this was pointed out, and that's a sports story about running backs on the way. Rex, you're talking about food and how often you should throw it out. Go ahead.
8: My wife is terrible about doing that. I have dug food like cheese out of the trash can and ate it. And I tell my kids all the time, somewhere somebody's going hungry. You need to eat that stuff.
7: Yes, yes. I, too, have eaten things out of the trash can, mostly because they're brownies and I'm throwing them away so I won't eat them. And then later.
5: They're just so delicious. I'll take the, like, if I have a couple pieces of cheese and some of it's moldy, I'll throw out the moldy ones and keep the rest.
7: I've read you're not supposed to do that.
5: I know you're not supposed to do that.
7: I've read that.
1: Well,
5: it's all too expensive for me.
7: I hear you.
1: I'm going to give you Rachel has some backup here from a doctor. Mm. My mother worked at a doctor's office for years. Mm. And one of the doctors would go, like, into the kitchen area. Mm. And if something had been thrown out that looked moldy, he'd say, that's still fine.
7: Really?
1: He'd cut around the mold. And eat, like, you know, and eat it.
7: But see,
1: and they're like, oh my God. And he was one of the doctors. He's like, it's fine.
7: Now, I grew up doing that. But now I've recently read that if you've got a loaf of bread and one piece on the end has mold on it, you know, growing up, you throw that piece away, you eat the rest of it, of course. Now I read the whole thing should go because there's mold you can't see.
1: If I see a piece, I'm like, it's all out.
7: Oh, you get rid of it.
5: Well, the bread is specifically, I think it's because it's so porous that it can absorb it. But something like cheese, I don't think it's as bad.
7: Cut around it.
5: Yeah.
7: Yeah. And it's expensive. You know,
5: exactly.
7: The prices these days. The NFL story, this is America inside the numbers as well. This is a few stats here. Two NFL running backs have become the highest paid NFL running back of all time in the same week. First, it was Bijan Robinson of the Falcons. He signed a big contract. And then Jahmyr Gibbs of the Lions yesterday just surpassed that big contract.
1: Would you say the running back is back? Because
7: great question. The big stat I saw was the odds to be NFL MVP. It's all quarterback, you know. And the running, like Bijan Robinson has the same odds as quarterback Tyler Shuck, who you know is not going to, you know what I mean?
1: Yeah.
7: Or Aaron Rodgers, who you know is well past his prime. They have the same odds. So they're not going to win MVP. I don't know. I think the running back is coming back.
1: I mean, we're all NFL fans in here. Mm. So I'd say, 3 years ago, it was like, oh,
3: it's
1: running
3: receiver.
1: Back.
7: Yeah.
1: Running back's
7: dozen.
1: A useless position.
7: Yeah. Yeah.
1: We don't pay because I can draft a new one every single year.
7: Mm-hmm. And it's so offensive line dependent. You know, your running back is as good as your offensive line. That guy for the Raiders, Ginty.
1: Yeah.
7: Rough season. They had a terrible offensive line. You know, is he going to be, if they get a good offensive line, is he going to be great?
3: But the Lions have one of the best offensive lines in the league.
7: And Jahmyr Gibbs is really good.
3: The thing about Gibbs and Robinson is they're both in their, second, third year? They've got a lot of time, barring injuries. They're guys that you make an investment in.
7: Well,
3: game changers.
7: But do they have a lot of time or not? I mean, is the average
1: six seasons or
7: less?
1: Last five?
7: Four.
3: Yeah. What would this? Four. I don't know what the numbers in the contracts were, but I think that they were proper amounts of time.
7: Yeah. Well, they gave them a lot of guaranteed money
3: for sure.
7: Too. You know, Rachel was last year. Didn't you do well in your fantasy football league?
5: I won.
7: You won the fantasy football league.
5: I did.
7: And yes, listen to what happened to her yesterday. Her fiance Nick, who's a great guy and a good cook and great in bed.
5: Do you know that?
7: I've heard.
1: You've said all these things.
3: Yes.
1: It's really odd how he always throws that in at the end.
5: He just thinks about it a lot.
7: He's a good cook. He's a sports fan.
1: Yeah, he's a great guy.
7: Great guy.
1: Great
7: in bed.
3: You've got one of those four, Chris Kelly. You are a sports fan.
7: I'll leave it up to well, I was gonna leave
1: don't yeah.
7: What am I? Am I a great cook? No. My sports yes. Yeah. I'll leave the others okay. you
5: up in the air.
7: Am I a great guy? I don't know many that would say that.
1: Uh-huh.
7: So yesterday, Red Rachel is on the phone with Nick. Great in bed, Nick, and they're talking about getting Red Zone and what's that thing where you can watch all the games?
5: NFL Sunday Ticket.
7: Mm-hmm. And he wants to get it, right? He wants to switch to Verizon so you can get it.
5: Yeah, but I think you get it at maybe a discount. I don't know the details on it. All I know is that he's saying we need to switch to Verizon.
7: Mm. You know that's how I got scammed that time, getting NFL Sunday Ticket.
5: Yeah, and so that's another thing, too. I'm like, what are you looking at?
7: Yeah, well, that's when they said... I asked a question like, how much is NFL Sunday Ticket? And they said, we'd love to help you with this, but it'll cost you a dollar. And I was like, all right. Okay.
5: Well, yeah, of course people charge for information.
7: Alarm started going off in my house.
1: Oh, your wife came sprinting from the other room.
7: They said, are you sure you want to pay this? It couldn't be a scam. I was like, yeah, I'll pay this.
1: Your bank immediately was like, scam, scam, scam.
7: They shut down. I mean, the bank closed its doors saying some idiot is falling for this scam from NFL Sunday Ticket. So... then it got into a conversation of fantasy football. Are you playing again this year?
5: I'm not sure yet. My brother runs the league, and he has a baby on the way. So But we did it really last minute last year, so we still could.
7: When Nick was on the phone with Rachel, he said, how'd you do last year in our fantasy football league? She said, well, I won it. He goes, well, that's because I picked your team for you.
5: Which and, is not true.
7: She said, look, you may be great in bed.
1: Oh, I was going to say, he might be sleeping in a different bed after that comment for the night.
7: But don't you dare.
5: Yeah, no. We were in different houses that's when right. we did our draft last year.
7: We were in different houses.
1: I can't remember Little Lady Hudger, dear.
7: I won. I won.
1: That's not possible. No. There's no way that's correct.
7: So listen to this now.
5: This is the best part.
7: She's in the middle of it. Phone disconnects. And he hangs up on her. Okay.
1: Wow.
7: So then did he call you back or did you call him back?
5: I think he thought I was going to call him back, but I don't play those games. So he called me back.
7: So he calls back. Mm. Okay.
1: That was weird.
7: What he said.
5: That's what he
1: classic.
5: Said.
1: Oh, of course. That's okay. The classic when you've hung up on someone and immediately go, I have made a terrible mistake. So you call back and you try to go, that was weird.
7: That's what he did. So he said, where were we? And she says, I was telling you that I won the fantasy football league last year. And guess what? Disconnect again. Second disconnect. So he calls back. Man, something's up with this line.
1: Verizon's messed up.
9: Yeah, I think we're going to need to switch.
7: Switch to Verizon so he can get NFL Sunday Ticket. I tell you, I got that. They just billed me the other day. The bill comes from nowhere. I have YouTube TV.
5: Okay.
7: I'm a football person and a TV person. So I signed up for NFL Sunday Ticket and... all of a sudden, they just bill you like $379. And you're like, what's this?
5: You just auto-enroll.
7: Yeah. And you're just like, what?
1: What?
7: And then, of course, I call them, and they remind me,
1: It's football season.
7: It is football season. And they had the Hall of Fame game last night.
1: Maybe the single greatest preseason game ever played.
7: Whoa, strong words. Do you know how much of it I saw? Zero.
5: Yeah, I didn't see any of it.
1: I mean, the final score was 33-30.
7: Mm-hmm.
1: I watched a little bit of it. These guys were out there. I mean, they were trying.
7: Well, they're trying to win the job
1: on
7: the team.
1: But I've never seen a preseason game that looked like such
7: a real football
1: game.
7: The Panthers won 33-30 on the last play of the game over the Cardinals. Listen to this stat, America Inside the Numbers. That's the first time ever the Hall of Fame game has had both teams score 30 points or more. Usually the final score of that game is 11-6.
1: I thought it was heading that way.
7: Oh, really?
1: Yeah. Because nothing was really going in the first quarter. And then all of a sudden, they all just started slinging it. And, I mean, even the announcers are like, man, both quarterbacks really came to play tonight. This is not a typical, especially the Hall of Fame game.
7: But wouldn't you think you'd see more of that? Because they're trying to make the team. These are the third-string quarterbacks.
1: This one running back for the Panthers, I feel like, really made his name. He scored, like, two or three touchdowns.
7: You know what bothers me, too, though, is, like, every year you see somebody like really do something and then they don't make the team, you know, and then somebody picks them up.
1: That's
7: later.
1: Where Hard Knocks comes in.
7: Yeah.
1: Hard Knocks, it's not as good as it used to be, but it always used to zoom in on and focus in on two or three guys trying to make the team.
7: Mm-hmm.
1: And you'd see him and you'd be like, oh, there's no doubt he's making the team.
7: But they don't.
1: And they never do.
7: I know.
1: They never do.
7: Do.
1: And they'll always end up back on the practice squad or something.
7: Mm-hmm. You know what else Red Rachel says that she doesn't love is Red Zone. And I do. I love that. A little too ADHD for you?
5: Yeah, it just jumps all around. And I like to be invested in a game. I like to, like, especially if there's going to be a comeback or something. I want to see that.
7: Do you know now when I watch a game, just a regular game, Monday Night Football, I find it so slow, almost to the point where it's boring. Because Red Zone, there's no commercials. It jumps from game to game to game to game. And it does show you every play. I mean, every touchdown is shown, and if there's a comeback, they'll go to that. But they'll immediately – there's no downtime. You know, if there's a huddle, they go somewhere else. It's incredible the way they do that. But I have heard people say it's too discombobulating. It's all over the place.
5: And there are truly games that I just don't care about. I mean, I think one thing with fantasy football, which I'm not really that invested in, people
7: – Sure, little lady. Hold on, you're being disconnected.
1: Sorry, I've already forgot. Where'd you finish last year?
7: That was weird. I didn't hear what you were saying.
5: But yeah, people don't even care about their team anymore. No, they care. So if you're really invested in fantasy, that makes sense. But for me, I like if I could, I'd watch every Bills game. That's all I really care about.
7: Well, you can with Sunday Ticket.
5: Well, I can't because it's extremely expensive.
7: It is. It's very, very expensive.
1: Yeah, I'll tell you, I love football. But I've never been able to bring myself to spend the money they want for Sunday Ticket.
7: Oh, I do.
1: I know.
7: I spend.
3: I don't think it's worth it. It's just.
7: Oh, I do.
3: I really don't think it's worth it. I did it 1 year, and I didn't watch near as much football as I thought I would.
7: Ooh, I do think it's worth it.
1: Well, because if you just like football, like I'm a Panthers fan.
7: Well, all those games are here. I'm a Broncos fan. I can't get them.
1: That's what I was going to say. I'm a Panthers, so I get them here. But you are a Broncos fan. You can't get them, so I understand you doing it.
7: But the only thing about that is, and you're right, when the Broncos are good, as they are now, a lot of their games are on TV. You know, they're primetime games.
3: Yeah.
7: So seven of the 17 are on TV. When they're bad, yeah, you can't ever see them unless you have Sunday Ticket. But then who wants to see them? You know, so it's like by the end of the season.
1: Well, and as a football fan, I find myself watching the Panthers play, and then I just leave it on whatever comes next, the next game. And then by Sunday night, now if Sunday Night Football, I'll put that game on.
7: I'm way more invested. But I'm not good in bed.
1: Okay. He's willing to admit that.
7: So you make the choice.
5: Nobody asked, but thanks.
7: Nobody ever does.
1: You should get Nick a cake that says, I picked your team. Just leave it out this weekend for him.
7: That's a good idea.
1: You won. I picked your team
7: for you.
1: No, you didn't.
7: Way to go, little lady. Good job. Yeah, we'll give her a little pat.
1: Yeah, here's a cake for all the great job you did last season.
7: Yeah, real nice. I picked your team.
1: He should just say that at all.
7: Any football related.
1: The guys are coming here to watch football.
7: Yeah, I mean, she did okay, but I picked your team.
5: He probably does that anyway.
7: I bet he does.
1: Coming up here on the Two Guys Named Chris Show, more celebrities who are surprisingly bad at their jobs. Next, Two Guys Named Chris Show.
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10: Getting you started this morning with a pretty good ride throughout town now. Going to be looking over at Augusta Road southbound. Right now, pretty wide open. Making your way down towards I-95. Delays possible getting towards Fort Wentworth this morning. Also taking a look over at I-516 eastbound and westbound. We can expect to see delays there. Getting towards Abercorn Street. Right now, pretty wide open in either direction. Another traffic update in minutes. I'm Zach Rizzle.
11: I love how Biggie's already doing this. Here we are, only in August, and he's compiled, or almost compiled, his October movie reviews, which he does every single day in October. He'll give you a horror movie review. You know how this has gone the last few years. You know how it started. Biggie just, you know, it was totally natural. He just like, you know what I'm going to do? This is probably 5 or 6 years ago. He goes, I'm going to just review a movie every day in October. And we were like, all right, do it. And he did. And everybody loved it. It was completely organic. And he just said, I'm doing this. That's it. And I said, next year, we're going to do it my way. And we're going to make it completely sterile. And we're going to sell it to an advertiser. And I'm going to tell you what you have to review. And it killed it. And we're still doing it. And everybody said, it's awful now.
12: It's not
11: but
12: fun anymore.
11: We continue to do it. Yeah. I sucked the fun out of October.
13: It was amazing how he did, too.
11: That's right.
12: Do you do that with Christmas too?
11: I try to.
12: Okay.
11: I keep saying Die Hard's not a Christmas movie, which everybody's like, stop. Yeah. Who cares? Everybody says, who cares?
13: If it's fun, he will ruin it.
11: I take it away.
13: Period.
11: I recently lied to an African American friend.
13: Not the first time.
11: Man.
13: You're not scared of black people, are you?
11: No. That wasn't it. No, I had lunch with our old colleague, Deidre, and we're getting together for lunch more often now, and she's great. And she said, and because you're considering watching this one, the debate is he going to do Sinners, which won like the Academy Award, didn't it?
14: I think it won Best Actor. And I think it was the most nominated movie of all time at the Oscars.
11: Michael B. Jordan.
14: Correct.
11: And it's about vampires.
14: Yes.
11: Yeah. And it's a primarily African-American cast.
14: Yes.
11: Okay. So somehow Deidre and I are at lunch, and we're getting into the... Now, I haven't seen it. And we're getting into this conversation about movies and horror movies and so forth. But she's big into entertainment. And she said, well, have you seen Sinners? And I said, oh, yes.
12: Oh,
14: absolutely.
12: No.
11: And she said, good for you. Good for you.
13: You're not scared of black movies. I'm not.
11: And she
13: lied right to her.
11: Lied to her. And she said, well, what did you think? And I said, I can't even discuss it. It was so wonderful.
12: Michael just B. hold Jordan. It in my heart.
11: Yes. I said Michael B. Jordan.
13: Right there. Hands over your heart. Oh.
11: I love Michael
13: B. He deserved that Oscar.
11: Michael B. Jordan. He deserved. She goes, I don't know that he did. I said, he did.
13: Well, he deserved did that. For everything. Believe me.
11: And then she said, no, because some other actor, she was like, he was really good. And I was like, but Michael B. Jordan, we have to.
13: He played two roles.
11: Oh. I didn't even know that.
13: No, of course not.
11: I had no idea. And but in fairness to me, I got into the lie before I knew it was a lie. I confused sinners with weapons, which I have seen.
13: Oh, yeah.
11: But once we got into it, I was like, I'm not correcting myself now.
14: There was no black people in weapons.
11: No, there's no black people in weapons. No. No, I've seen weapons. Oh, I've seen whitey movies all day long.
13: Yeah.
11: I have no problem.
13: He's seen every white horror movie known to man.
11: Sorry, every white horror. But good. Listen, I just renamed my fantasy football team Haddonfield High.
13: Oh, there are okay.
11: There are no black people in Haddonfield.
14: 100% white.
11: I know.
13: It's my favorite time of fantasy football season where you're in a group chat with everybody as you try to pick draft night. Because no one can ever do, you know. What about Friday the 9th?
11: My kid's got an event. Yeah. I can't do it.
13: I'm out of town.
11: It used to be we were all doing something fun. Now it's like, my daughter's got her band concert.
14: I got a colonoscopy the next day.
13: I kid you not, BB. One guy said, I got a colonoscopy.
11: That's how it is. You just, you can't do it. We're doing that right now. And I just rolled the 1,000-sided die.
13: Mm. Ooh, it's big.
11: That's when you roll a 1,000-sided. Do you know how to play fantasy football, little lady? I don't know if you.
12: What is that?
14: Does your boyfriend pick your team for you?
13: He'll help you.
11: Let your boyfriend pick your team. And then you'll be all right. No, we roll a 1,000-sided die to determine draft order. Do you know what draft order means, sweetheart?
12: Well, I know what order is.
11: Set this one out. You don't know anything about this. Fine. I'm hoping Haddonfield High will get in there and play well. That's Mingles Horror Movies along with...
13: I like that name.
11: Thank you. I was going to be Nakatomi Plaza.
13: Oh, yeah.
11: But somebody already had a Die Hard related.
13: Okay.
11: Do you know, this league, you have to pick your team... based on a movie, because the guy who runs it is really into movies. So you have like a Goodfellas theme and all. And I forever was Lockwork Orange because the quarterback for the Broncos was Drew Locke, but he hasn't been the quarterback for the Broncos.
14: That's a good name.
13: Yeah.
11: It is. Thank you. But so I flipped it over to Haddonfield High, and and everybody does like that.
13: I like that.
11: Do you think weapons? See, I get them confused. Do you think Sinners is a horror movie? That was the debate.
13: Well, that's one reason I watched it once.
11: Yeah.
13: And I liked it, but I want to give it a rewatch through the lens of
11: horror
13: and and really kind of reviewing it.
11: Mm-hmm.
13: Because I do some of these movies obviously I've seen before.
11: Mm-hmm.
13: But I like watching them again because I look at them in a different way this time.
11: Yeah. And we're 7 weeks away from October. And,
13: you know, I pride myself on my factoids.
11: I know.
13: Which you always try to ruin.
11: Oh, they bore me to tears.
13: Yeah. Well,
12: well, they're too much fun,
13: and
12: you know?
13: Well, and I'll give a factoid, and then he'll get really into it and be like, oh, I didn't know that.
11: Mm-hmm.
14: And then he'll always try to one-up
11: I try to one-up
14: well.
11: You on factoids. Yeah. That's my game is a factoid one-upper.
13: So I like to be ready, so that's why I start compiling the list now.
11: Mm-hmm.
13: And then because I want to go ahead and do some research.
11: Get your factoids ready to go.
13: I've got one this year. I asked on my Facebook page for recommendations.
11: Mm-hmm.
13: And one I never heard of that like four or five people said, called The Believers.
11: Martin Sheen, 1987. Martin Sheen.
13: Sorry. Sorry. He's already doing it.
11: Sorry about
13: started
11: that.
13: Early.
11: It's my thing. Set this one out, sweetheart. You don't know.
13: You don't
11: watch horror movies, do you? You don't know this stuff, no. Your boyfriend will tell you what to watch.
13: That's right. You're probably going to need a man there when you watch.
11: He is.
12: It's too scary.
11: Yeah, it's too scary for you. You're a girl. There's no way you can see this. Maybe, you know, if I was a celebrity, I'd be one of these celebrities that's bad at my job. But I'm not. I'm not celebrity status enough to be bad at my job. The one they're saying now is Jimmy Fallon because he laughs so much just overly laughs at what the guests are saying.
13: That's kind of been the start.
11: I heard the other night I saw a clip. Jimmy Fallon was with Adam Sandler's daughter. Is she becoming like a big name?
14: She's an actress now.
11: I don't know her.
14: She was in Happy Gilmore too.
11: Okay.
14: I don't know if you watched it, but she's been slowly becoming more and more visible.
11: So it wasn't just like I'll throw her a bone because Happy Gilmore and Adam Sandler.
14: I think a lot of her career has to do with her dad, of course. But now she's doing movies on her own.
11: Yeah. Well, anyway,
5: Adam Sandler's daughter was on with Jimmy Fallon, and she told this weird story about how Adam Sandler doesn't he jumps into the pool with his socks on because he can't take them off while standing next to the pool. Here's the story.
15: My mom tells a story from when I was younger. Me and my sister, we dressed up in his clothes before that was popular and cool.
16: Like the shorts.
15: The big shirts, the shorts. We held Diet Cokes and like yelled about the air conditioning being off. And then we jumped in the pool with our socks on because he wears his socks in the pool because he can't bend to take them off on land. So
16: that is not true at all. He is the funniest dude ever.
15: It's true.
16: So he jumps in the pool with his socks and then floats his feet up to take them off?
15: Yes, and then he'll drain them and then you play catch with them.
16: Unbelievable.
5: There's an example of Jimmy Fallon going overboard on the laugh. But isn't that odd? That's not true.
14: It doesn't really make sense.
5: How can you not? Like, her thing is he can't bend down to take his socks off. He's got back pain or whatever. So he gets in the pool and then floats his socks up to the...
13: No, I get that part.
5: Yeah.
13: Being able to bend down and get your socks off.
5: Yeah,
13: but I'd still find a way to get them off before going in the pool.
5: No, it does seem weird.
12: Wet socks is like the worst feeling ever.
13: Yeah, man.
12: And does he get in the pool before he goes to bed every night? Or, I mean...
5: Yeah, I mean,
12: does his wife have to take his socks off for him? That doesn't make any sense.
5: Or could he sit on the... Because you could sit on like a pool chair or something on the side of the pool. That was odd. The other... Here's a celebrity. You tell me. I asked B.B. Shea the other day. Snoop Dogg was one of the... Not a great rapper, but he says he was at one time a great rapper. That he is really good.
13: At one time, yes.
5: Not as much anymore.
14: Yeah, like when he, like I said, when he was making solo albums like Doggy Style or The Dogfather, great rapper, but he's kind of slowly faded away from that.
13: Now he's just Snoop Dogg.
14: Yeah.
5: Keanu Reeves, bad actor. Bad at his job.
13: I've always argued that because that's always been his knock, but I think he's a good actor.
14: He's fine.
5: I don't know. He is, but he's so lovable. I mean, he's such a great, I don't know, in Speed, even in Speed, which is... What's his biggest? Well, now it's probably the John Wick.
13: Matrix
5: is his. But I love the movies. You know, I love Speed and
14: exactly.
5: I love Matrix.
14: I heard a great story about Keanu Reeves recently. He did a movie with Jonah Hill, and Jonah Hill directed, and he was in the movie. Jonah Hill was telling Keanu Reeves that he had anxiety.
5: Mm-hmm.
14: Keanu Reeves had no idea what anxiety was.
5: He didn't even know what that was.
14: The concept of anxiety meant nothing to Keanu Reeves.
5: That just tracked for him, doesn't
14: for
5: it?
14: Sure.
5: Just the way his personality
14: he's like, you know, you
5: is.
14: Get nervous before something, he goes, oh, I don't know what that means. Yeah.
5: Really?
13: Yeah. Yes. Now, don't get me wrong. He has done some bad movies.
5: Yeah.
13: We've seen a few of us have seen Knock Knock.
5: Knock Knock's a terrible movie, but yet it's
13: but yet you're mesmerized.
5: I love it.
13: And, well, there are two very hot women, but his performance, he's so over the top, it makes it great.
5: You know what Knock Knock is? Let me tell you this, sweetheart.
13: This is
12: going to be a great Friday.
5: This will be okay. You can understand this.
13: This is Chris Kelly's dream and nightmare all wrapped into one.
5: Keanu Reeves. 45 years old, married, beautiful family, wife and kids go out of town for the weekend.
16: Have a great trip.
5: Okay. 5 minutes after they leave, or that night, two unbelievably hot women show up at the door. It's raining and they're wet. Okay. And they knock on the door. Knock, knock.
13: They're like maybe 20.
5: Yes.
13: Yeah.
5: And he's like, who's there?
16: Who could be at my door?
5: And they were like, can we come in and use your phone? Our phone died.
16: Oh.
5: We're out here. We're all wet. So they come in, and he's like, yeah, you can use my phone, but you call it Uber, but then you have to go. So they get the Uber, and then they start really coming on to him. Mm-hmm. Well, he did, you know, he pushes them off as long as he can.
13: Yeah.
5: One thing leads to another. They're all in the shower to go.
13: Yeah.
5: Okay.
13: I mean, which I hate when that happens.
5: Yeah. Well, the Uber's waiting outside. Well, they're in the shower. Finally, the Uber just leaves, you know.
13: Yeah.
5: Well, as soon as they get out of the shower, then they
13: everything changes.
5: They turn evil and they wind up. So, cut to the chase. He's buried up to his neck in the backyard with ants crawling out.
13: Yeah.
5: Great movie.
12: But it sounds like this sounds like a terrible movie.
5: Oh, it is, but.
13: Oh, it's terrible.
5: You should see these women.
13: His acting is so over the top.
5: Oh.
13: I mean, it's unbelievable.
5: It is.
13: But I've always said this is Chris Kelly's dream and nightmare because you let him in.
5: I'd be able to fight him off. I feel like I could fight him off.
12: Well, two of them?
13: Yeah.
5: I mean, I would not be in the shower with them. I don't believe I would be.
13: You wouldn't go check on them?
5: You guys need more soap?
12: Towels?
5: So is Keanu Reeves bad at his job? He seems to have had a lot of success.
14: I would say he is good at his job.
5: Even though he's really not a great actor. Lars Ulrich, bad drummer. I don't know.
14: I don't know enough about him. He's one of the most hated on drummers of all time. He's
5: really?
14: Not great.
5: Okay.
14: He's good for Metallica.
5: But yet has done very, very well.
14: For
5: Bob Dylan, bad singer.
12: Mm-hmm.
5: Great songwriter, bad singer. Mm-hmm. But his famous, you know. Taylor Swift, average at best. Average singer at best.
13: I've always heard that about her, but I just don't buy it.
12: I think she's average. I think she's really? Very average. I mean, people act like she's this incredible performer. Her music is fine, okay? Yeah. It's not the music. People act like she's this incredible performer, but she isn't a skilled dancer. She mm-hmm. doesn't do much on stage. Mm-hmm. She's, in my opinion, just a singer and a songwriter.
5: Yes.
12: I don't view her as a performer.
13: You didn't see the Eras Tour? Mm-hmm.
5: The Eras Tour, I mean...
12: But it's like she's not... dancing. She does weird things on stage.
5: Right.
12: She looks, to me, when I watch her, I feel like secondhand embarrassment mm-hmm. because I'm like, why are you doing that?
5: Yeah.
13: Rachel's right. Sometimes you do see, it doesn't look like some dancers you're like, you just see.
5: Mm-hmm.
13: Other times it looks like they're really not meant to do that. And she does do moves sometimes that
12: look
13: that way.
12: To me, it seems like none of it was rehearsed. This is what she does when she's in the bathroom in the mirror.
5: Really?
12: Yeah.
5: She's just so beloved, she can get away with it.
12: Well, yeah, because, like I said, her music is fine. Yeah. That's not it. It's just that I don't think she's much of a performer.
5: You know the one that, I totally disagreed with it, but then I get it. It's the last one. It was Jerry Seinfeld had an unbelievably successful show that everybody watched for everyone but him. But I disagree with that because he had to be, he was
14: he
5: like the Andy
14: be.
5: Griffith,
14: yes.
5: you know.
14: Oh,
5: he,
14: yeah, for
5: he,
14: sure.
5: He's got him.
14: He's great at his job.
5: I thought so too. I mean, he will, I think, tell you he's not a good actor, but he didn't.
13: Yeah.
5: He was great on that show, you know, and as was Andy Griffith. You know, you have to be, Andy Griffith, within like a couple of episodes, when it first started, he was supposed to be the funny guy, and he recognized, I have to be the straight man to Don Knotts, who was the funny guy, and change it. I mean, if you watch the first couple, he acts like this hick. But then when you get into, you know, halfway through the first season, it goes to what it was.
13: They're in the color episodes locally again.
12: Oh, man.
13: The other day I watched where Aunt Bee was dating the professor, but...
5: the worst.
13: She had to pretend to be wild.
5: Yes. No, exactly. Had to pretend to be like girl out on the town.
13: Yeah.
5: It's ridiculous. Ridiculous.
13: Terrible.
5: I know. Coming up here on the Two Guys Named Chris Show, the surprising thing Buc-ee's is removing from its stores. And B.B. Shea says, I applaud it. That's next. Two Guys Named Chris Show.
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9: A muggy start for Friday morning. Throughout the day, a mix of sun and clouds. It will be hot this afternoon with highs in the lower 90s. There will be some showers and thunderstorms. The best chance after 1 o'clock tonight. Evening thunderstorm possible. Otherwise, muggy mid-70s for lows. And the umbrella will be needed this weekend. A good chance for showers or thunderstorms on Saturday. Highs near 90 and lower 90s on Sunday with afternoon thunderstorms. That's your forecast. I'm WJCL 22 Storm Tracker Meteorologist Jonathan Myers.
10: I don't know how I feel about this. Bucky's. Y'all been. I haven't
11: yes.
10: been. You liked, right? You were
11: It was fun.
10: Yeah.
11: Yeah, I mean, it's a fun store.
10: Mm-hmm.
11: It's definitely a tourist spot. It's not one, if you need gas quick and a quick snack, I wouldn't go to Bucky's.
10: I've never been interested, surprisingly. I told you that. I even when we're close to one, I don't
11: But care. Now you're doing the thing you do best, which is being defiant about it, where everybody talks about how you should at least go once, and you're like, I won't. I will deny myself going in once.
10: That's right.
12: And you don't have to stay long if you don't want to. You could just go in and

0: I want gas and maybe a water or a Diet Coke.
1: And go.
0: You know, I don't need all that stuff.
1: You don't leave Buc-ee's without spending 50 additional dollars.
0: Lord. And some people say, what, an hour, you know, or more. Some people are like, they get in there and it's so big, they're there for 2 hours and they go, we got to get to our hotel.
2: Yeah, it's easy to get lost. It's like a Cracker Barrel, essentially.
0: Yeah.
1: But even more so, I mean, suddenly you're watching guys cut brisket and you're losing track of time.
0: That's what they say.
2: They got a tortilla station. They make fresh tortillas in there.
0: You thought the brisket was okay.
2: Brisket was okay.
0: And the other thing was good.
2: The burrito I had was good.
0: That's right. How many times have you been?
2: Three times.
0: Different locations?
2: Same one.
0: Oh, really?
2: Yes.
0: They're building one close to us eventually. It'll get, I guess they've had their broken ground on it.
2: They just did.
1: Yeah. But I pray and I hope somehow that we're invited out to it.
0: Oh, man.
3: And then you'd have to go.
1: You have to go.
0: Well, is there money
1: And you have to talk about how much you love it.
0: That's right. Yes, I will.
1: Oh, it's my favorite destination stop.
3: The brisket. Don't get me started.
1: To complete the circle of Chris Kelly. Right now, we're in the hate phase.
0: Oh, that's right.
1: But to complete, we need the total sellout phase.
0: Oh, great point. Great point. You remember the guy who, you're talking about the complete circle. Remember the guy who worked here locally? His name is Greg Kerr. He did sports on the CBS affiliate here. Well, years ago, I mean, he's no longer working here. But years ago, they said, let's have lunch with this new sports guy, Greg Kerr. Because we were doing like a, I don't know, we were trying to get involved with him, like a little partnership. And I said to everyone, I'm going to give this guy a big freeze. I don't care anything about this guy. Yeah, classic. I hate this guy. He's no good.
1: I don't even know why we're going to stupid lunch.
0: Yeah. That's right. So we go to lunch, and he knows anything and everything about baseball. He starts talking about the Red Sox to me, and I was like, I know game six.
2: Do you want my phone number?
0: By the end of it, I said, can I be on your sports show? And he's like, I don't think so.
3: Should it just...
2: Can I just call you sometimes?
0: You know, 6 years later, he moves to Dallas to be a sports guy, and I'm crying, like hugging him.
2: I know. Don't go, Greg. You were the best.
0: I know.
1: So that's the only way to close the Chris Kelly circle is to be invited by Buc-ee's to come out.
0: To go to Buc-ee's and talk, say good things about Buc-ee's. Here's what they're removing from all their stores. Phones. You'll no longer be able to call to a Buc-ee's because they want a better customer service or a better experience for every customer. The cashier, the people there, never bothered by the phone. They want to be one-on-one with the customer in the store only. But I feel like, shouldn't you, if you've got a problem or something, be able to call them and say, you know, I just bought this product or whatever.
2: Well, I'm sure that there's a Buc-ee's hotline you can call directly to the store.
0: Yeah.
2: Or maybe the manager in his office has a phone.
0: Mm-hmm.
2: But I love this. I think this is really prioritizing customer service. And I think it's great.
0: Well, that's their goal. They said, we're going to be focused on you. And it's no cash. I just read that, too. They're going no cash.
2: Oh, wow. Okay. I didn't know that.
0: A no cash policy. It's all credit card, debit card.
1: I wonder, now, Rachel, you were a manager at McDonald's. Mm. Did you ever answer the phone?
3: Mm-hmm. I'm so glad you asked. Rarely. Because if I had a bunch going on, because when somebody called on the phone, it was either somebody was calling out of work.
0: Mm-hmm.
3: So if I didn't answer, they were more likely to show up.
0: Mm-hmm.
3: And then also, too, it would be somebody saying something was wrong.
0: Mm-hmm.
3: And I knew that they would call back, but that was going to be a long phone call.
0: Yeah.
3: So if I were, you know, slow and I didn't have anything to do, I would answer it. But it rang off the hook all the time.
1: I think there's very few places that really answer the phone.
0: Yeah, but I'm a phone person.
1: Oh, I know. I know you are.
0: You know, I'm probably of the age, and those older than me, we call. I told you I call to order pizza still. I never order online.
1: Absolutely.
0: I want to talk to the person and hear. I want them to hear the inflection in my voice, you know, so that I can get that extra, extra tomato sauce, you know, little light on the cheese.
1: You know, I handle customer service for Marco's.
0: Yes.
1: And people get surveys and comment cards. Occasionally, we'll get forwarded a voicemail from corporate that somebody has managed to find the corporate number.
0: Mm-hmm.
1: They are normally older.
0: Well,
1: yeah.
0: I'm not surprised.
1: That's just how it is. And I will often hear on the voicemail, they'll say, I don't have a computer or email, so this is the only way you can call me back.
0: But I feel like if I go onto their website and complain, it just gets lost in the vast... ness of the internet. You know, I don't think
1: that's why when I respond to people about customer service issues, a lot of times I get comments back. They're like, oh my God, somebody actually read
0: called
1: this
0: me back, right,
1: and took care of this.
0: Yeah. So I'm always skeptical. I want to get a human being on the line, which of course is going to go, there's going to be less.

0: less and less and less of that. I tell you my big, like you're talking about working at McDonald's. What I hate, I used to go to the $12 salad store all the time. And when, now it's a $14 salad store, by the way.
1: Inflation.
2: Yeah.
0: So when I would go there, I would think I was first in line, but in reality, they're making 8 bowls for people who have ordered on DoorDash. Mm-hmm. And it's just like, come on. You know, I'm standing here. Make my bowl.
1: And 100%. You know,
3: make my bowl.
1: I do get that. And especially when I was in fast food, if there was somebody that came in to order, a lot of times they were not a priority. We usually didn't have somebody that worked on the front counter because right. It was so, especially during COVID, it was so rare that anybody came in.
0: Mm-hmm.
1: And I wanted them out of there as fast as possible.
0: Yeah.
1: I mean, I would expedite their food, but other people would just let them stand there forever. And I was like, I want them out of my face.
0: Yes.
2: I blame the pickup like that and yes. app orders on why it slows down, why you're told to pull up now and
0: yeah,
2: wait.
0: Yeah. Yeah.
2: Because I mean, it's you think, well, I'm first at the window,
0: yeah.
2: but you're like sixth in line.
0: It's almost insulting that they're sitting there making 5 or 6 orders, yes. and you're standing there like, won't you talk to me? They don't.
1: Yeah, like I actually got up and got out of my house and drove here, and you have somebody that's just at home ordering.
0: Yeah, I'm sitting on their phone. But I guess, do they do them in the order that they come, and there's 5 in front of me? You know, basically.
1: Probably.
0: So when you're first in line, you're not really first in line.
3: Make my bow.
0: That's what I know.
3: I'm in front of you.
0: I do realize this is a first world problem. I do understand that. I do understand that. But by golly, I just would like to have my bowl made. Coming up here on the Two Guys and Christian. Boy, inside the numbers on that road rage incident. That happened here locally on I-85. A 911 operator may be in a little trouble.
3: Maybe.
0: You be the judge. How'd she handle it? That road rage was rough. We have examples of it here next. Two Guys and Chris Show.
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9: A pretty good-looking ride throughout town this morning. Keeping an eye on a little bit of congestion there on Augusta Road southbound. You're tapping the brakes getting towards I-95 this morning, but picking up speed once you're past the interstate, heading south through Fort Wentworth, and also keeping an eye over on I-516 eastbound. Delays possible there, getting towards Abercorn Street right now. Pretty wide open, making your way eastbound past Veterans Parkway. Another traffic update in minutes. I'm Zach Grizzle.
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12: As we were just talking about Buc-ee's, Buc-ee's has an F with the Better Business Bureau because they don't respond to customer complaints. They just let them go.
13: I mean, people are going. They're spending money.
12: Well, yeah.
13: So what's the deal?
12: Whatever, you know. I bet I'd have an F with the Better Business Bureau. I don't respond to emails.
13: I think that's true, actually. You're on there. You're listed. Yeah.
12: Probably do.
13: Chris Kelly, LLC.
12: F. He didn't respond to me. Yeah, I didn't respond.
13: Yeah.
12: I do not. But then Biggie said nobody under the age of 50 cares about the Better Business Bureau.
14: No, it's Google reviews.
12: Yeah. Now that you pay attention to, right?
14: Very much so. A company much more watches that and like social media reviews and comments.
12: Of course. But I have a big problem with how much power those Google reviews or social media reviews have.
15: Yeah.
12: One little thing goes wrong, you give it a one star, and suddenly the business is in trouble.
14: And a lot of times you'll have a story of a business where it's, you know, it went viral somehow.
12: Mm-hmm.
14: And if you don't like the side the business took, You'll go there. Never. You could be states away.
15: You've never been to the restaurant. Yeah.
14: Not once, but you give them one star and say something.
12: Yeah, exactly.
14: Horrible customer service, one star.
15: And you're just blindly trusting that somebody on social media, that you don't even know that they went there. You don't know them.
12: Exactly.
15: And like, you just blindly trust that they had a bad experience, therefore you must give them a one-star review.
12: It's a big issue. To me, it's like way too much power.
14: Way too much.
12: I mean, B.B. Shea makes a good point. You go to an Airbnb, and they're very specific. What was the example you gave?
16: Yeah, for example, you go to an Airbnb, you see a one-star review, and the main complaint was, there weren't enough pots in the kitchen. Well, okay, well, how was everything else, though?
12: Yeah, right. I mean, exactly. What? A couple more pots, and you give it. And you give one star for that? I don't like that either. How do you like this law? New York is considering a proposed bill that would automatically discount any grocery purchase 10% if you use self-checkout. So they're saying, look, we're, you know, because employees are going to lose their jobs over self-checkout, you use self-checkout and you get a 10% discount on your bill. I would be much more likely.
16: I'm okay with that.
15: I'll take it.
14: 10% is a lot.
12: That's a good.
14: Yeah.
12: You spend $100 on groceries and suddenly it's $90 simply because you bagged it up yourself. I like it. Now, it may cost jobs, but I am for that.
16: It's almost like they should, like, not reward you for using it. Incentivize you to go use the actual cashier.
12: Well, you know the old debate, too. When automated teller machines first came out, I do remember those. When I went up to college, I changed banks because they had an ATM on the campus of Appalachian State.
16: You used to have to go in the bank?
12: Yes.
16: Oh. There's people in there?
12: Well, there used to be.
14: Yeah. Not as much as you think.
12: Wow. Now it's just tellers and robbers.
14: Wow. Yeah. If somebody comes in, they're really ready to hit the silent alarm.
12: What are you doing here?
14: Yeah.
12: Well, because on Fridays, everybody would, I mean, there'd be lines out the door because you had to deposit your check. Your check.
15: Why didn't you just do it online?
12: Oh, my God.
14: I still, you know what's funny? I still have that mindset of thinking, too. Yeah. When I go by the bank, I'll be like, oh, it's Friday. It's going to be slammed.
12: Nobody ever.
14: No one's there. Yeah.
12: They're there. But ATMs, you know, if you were a Wells Fargo customer, if you used Bank of America, they'd charge you $3 or whatever. And
14: my parents would go crazy for that.
12: And, you know, the point was made to me, and it was exactly right. It's like, you know, these ATMs are probably saving you money because you're firing tellers. You're not employing as many tellers. Stop taking our money. It'd be like New York charging 10% extra for using the self-checkout machine, you know? So it's like, what are you doing on that? And they were right. That is the case to me.
14: I bet the first time you went to put that card in, though, I bet your hand was a shaking.
15: It's not going to eat it, and it's not going to come out.
14: Come back out, yeah.
12: I saw my friend Dustin do it. And
16: he's cool. Go first.
12: I was like, you do it. He's like, I'm using the ATM. I was like, what's an ATM? Oh. What? And so we walked right over there to the machine.
16: Okay, now watch what I do.
12: And he slid his card and, you know, put in his code and $100 appeared like magic.
14: God, and you know his code, too, was 6969. He was so cool.
12: You know he was. That's right. His code was.
14: You know my code? 6969. No one will ever get it.
12: What else could it be, you know? There's a note today as well. I was interested in this, and there's a reason why. There's a UFO researcher named Robert Bigelow, who is a billionaire, sat down with the president, got some time with President Trump, and urged him to announce that non-human intelligent life has been present on Earth. And he claims we have alien wreckage and remains that the president should go public with. He says to the president, you could go down in history if you reveal the truth that we have had alien life. It's not verified. That's the thing. Fairly recently, there's been talk of life here. And
14: well, we've lots has been released, videos, and lots of unexplained things. But I know you're not an alien person. You believe we are it.
12: I do, but I recently watched and read Project Hail Mary, so I'm totally into all this now.
14: Okay, you know?
12: What is that?
16: That's the Bader-Meinhof phenomenon.
15: Huh?
12: Whoa. Isn't it amazing what he knows and what he doesn't know? Not
14: Bader-Meinhof.
16: Bader-Meinhof phenomenon.
14: Now that sounds like my handle at the porn sites.
12: You're Bader-Meinhof?
14: Yeah, when I, you know, if you search, you could log in.
12: This is another Borglum moment.
14: Big time. Yeah. Bader-Meinhof.
12: One time we were saying that Mount Rushmore needs another statue on it. And BB Shea said, "Where's Borglum when you need him?"
15: Oh, who?
12: Borglum carved Mount Rushmore. What's this one? The Bader-Meinhof.
16: Yeah, Bader-Meinhof phenomenon, often known as frequency illusion. It's when you're, it's when you like hear a new word or see a new phrase.
14: Am I dead?
15: This is exactly what's happening right now.
12: You're in heaven.
14: Am I having a stroke?
12: You've gone to heaven. Yeah, what's your Bader-Meinhof? What's the definition?
16: Yeah, you know, like when you see a word or a phrase or a concept once, and then you start seeing it all over the place.
15: Yes.
16: Like you hear a new word, and then you hear somebody else say it. Yeah, Bader-Meinhof.
12: When I saw and read Project Hail Mary, now it's like I'm seeing outer space and alien stuff everywhere. That's exactly right.
14: Bader-Meinhof sounds like something your drunk uncle would say that you just agree with.
7: Bader-Meinhof.
14: Yes, sir.
12: Yeah, 100%. That new shortstop for the Yanks.
7: Yes. There's Bader-Meinhof.
12: Bader-Meinhof to Hunt. That's a 6-4-3 double play. I was talking with my friend the Diesel, my pickle pal, last night. You know my good friend the Diesel. And we were in the midst of getting our tails kicked about 10 times in a row. But in the meantime, he said, "Did you like Project Hail Mary?" He had heard that I read the book and saw the movie. And I did. I finished the movie.
15: Oh,
12: you
15: finally did? Okay.
12: Yeah, very, very good. In fact, the ending of the movie, I think I like a little better than the ending of the book.
14: I loved it.
12: Yeah, I was crying.
15: That's what we were talking about, because I didn't read the book. You guys both read the book and watched the movie, and I think that you had a different response to the ending with the book and the movie.
12: The book, I was a little bit unsatisfied with the ending. The movie, I was crying. I was on the floor.
15: You don't choke me up.
16: Yeah. I mean, we were mad at the end of the book.
12: He has such... The astronaut... who is played by, or the scientist, who's played by Ryan Gosling, has a choice to make. When I read the book, I was very angry with his choice. And then when I saw the movie, I was like, oh, yeah, I love it. I mean, I'm
14: much better.
12: Crying on the floor.
14: Warms you up.
12: But you know what happens in the book that's not in the movie is the way this book sets up, just briefly, is the sun is dimming. And because of that, in the next 25 to 30 years, the Earth is going to freeze and half the population is going to die. Okay, so that's the setup to the book and the movie. And so what they do in the book and movie is they try to build a craft to take it out, you know, halfway to the sun to try and fix things. And in the meantime, the scientists are like, well, we got to warm up the Earth. So let's blow up Antarctica in order to release all these greenhouse gases into the atmosphere. So my friend, the Diesel, who's such an environmentalist, said, I couldn't take it.
14: I got to that part and stopped.
12: He did. That's what he said. And he's like, a tear started rolling down his face. I was like, are you serious? I said, you know it's fiction. And he's like, I understand the premise, but I am not going along with something.
14: And
12: like
14: frankly, we don't need to give DGT any ideas.
12: Ain't that the truth? Can we blow up Antarctica?
15: Nobody really lives there. I mean, come on.
12: Not really.
14: I was just reading a book. A very good book. Based on true events. Maybe you've heard of Bader-Meinhof.
12: He wrote it.
14: I don't know if this is factual.
12: He wrote the book. He couldn't say it if it wasn't true. So they're blowing up Antarctica. And Diesel said, I burned the book right then. I won't. A tear rolled up. He's such an environmentalist, my friend Diesel. Back before recycling was even a thing, really. We'd go to Myrtle Beach on guys' trips. And, of course, we'd drink beers and Cokes and waters all weekend. There'd be 100 cans and bottles, and we're getting ready to throw them away. And he'd say, no, put them in the back seat of the car. I rode next to garbage all the way home.
14: Yeah.
12: Because Myrtle Beach didn't recycle, and we did. And he'd bring it all the way home. And I was like, Diesel, come on. No, we're traveling back with... He's the same guy who went to the Coldplay concert and pedaled his bicycle to keep the stage power.
14: To me, the best ripoff in history.
12: That was their thing.
14: But done by Coldplay.
12: Coldplay said the stage can only be powered if you pedal these bicycles, and Diesel did.
14: Yeah, we made them an extra $15 million they didn't have to pay.
12: I know. It's unbelievable.
15: I hope they didn't fly to that concert.
12: No. Drove his hybrid. His car that doesn't emit any pollutants into the atmosphere.
14: So Project Hail Mary has you thinking maybe...
12: Yeah.
14: Well, because my stance has always been, we can't be it.
12: My stance has always been, we are it.
14: Yeah.
12: Because of what BB Shea said the other day, the Earth is the only thing in the exact right spot.
15: It's so tender, yeah.
12: It's so tender, you have to be in the right spot. But then again, there are other suns.
14: There's black holes. There's so many other options.
12: So we're differing on that. But that movie does make me go, oh, because there's an alien in it, and he's a cutie button now. He is a cutie. Let's face it, he just is.
14: Yeah, I'm pretty sure the ones that will come see us won't be as cute.
12: It's cute and friendly.
14: Nah.
12: Yeah. And learn English in about 5 minutes.
14: Yeah.
15: Yeah, I mean, if there's intelligent life form out there, I mean, finally.
14: Well, yeah, right.
17: See,
14: yeah, really.
17: I've always said that we're kind of like the trailer park of the universe. Mm-hmm. They swing by because they've heard about it, and you stop for a minute, and then they get a little piece of us, and they're like, no.
15: Well,
12: it's at least Bucky's, you know. This is the Bucky's of the universe.
17: Yeah, they come down here, and they're like, all right, now, let's keep trucking.
12: So here is the road rage story. We briefly touched on this yesterday in the third hour, and it happened here close to us in Greensboro, North Carolina, on I-85. A woman was driving. A guy cut her off in traffic. She blew the horn. Then the guy gets beside her. Now, they're going presumably 65, 70 miles per hour. He rolls down the window and starts screaming at her while her three-year-old child is in the vehicle. And her window is cracked, so they're hearing all this. So she pulls out her phone. This is the actual road rage incident. You hear the kid, he's like, you're going to die.
17: Yeah, my favorite part is the kid mocking him.
12: I know. You're going to die. You're going to die. You're going to die.
17: Well, the woman made him madder.
12: Of course, the woman was quite frightened by this. The guy looks like an absolute lunatic. I hope they throw him under the jail. I mean, a loon. But they're not.
17: They're not.
12: He's just yelling.
17: He's
12: just yelling. But it's dangerous.
17: 100%, yeah.
12: Out there on the interstate. So the woman says, how could he do this? My kid's in the car.
18: To straight up threaten me and knowing that my child was in the car, that's another thing. You know, my windows was cracked. He was able to see that my child was in the car, and he totally disregarded that. He didn't care.
12: The only controversy, and they've figured out who the guy is now.
17: Oh, they know.
12: They know. What are his possibilities now as far as the law?
17: Well, she has to be the one to bring charges. Or she has to go down to the court and say, here's the video. Here's what happened. You know, it goes to like the magistrate, and then they will, because this falls back to the whole, the police did not see it happen.
12: Well, that's the controversy, but they could see it happen because she got it on video. And when she called 911, and we have part of that call now, she says she wasn't exactly satisfied with the 911 operator. You be the judge. We just have a tiny portion of it.
19: We let officers in the area be alerted. There's really nothing they can do as far as with your video or like go further with it unless they witness it themselves.
12: All right. We'll tell them something's going on, but they really can't do much.
17: And I know this from my police show I watch every weekend.
12: Mm-hmm.
17: There's a lot of, you know, he said, she said type stuff, and the cops always say, do you want, you can go press charges on them,
12: mm-hmm.
17: but we can't do anything right now because we didn't see it.
12: But I'm showing you the video.
15: Well, we saw the video of him threatening her, but also if they do find him, is he going to say she did it first
17: exactly.
15: or whatever?
17: Yeah. And, you know, I've seen a lot of online chatter, which is I expected mostly for it to be all
12: against him. Yeah.
17: But I'd say there's I'd almost call it 60-40 where people are like, well, we haven't seen everything.
12: Oh,
17: we're like, oh yeah,
12: come on.
17: Oh yeah, that's where that's the world we live in now, though.
12: Come on.
15: Well,
17: like what happened before? She didn't have to record him. She didn't have to chase. I'm like, I think he got in front of her and was brake checking her.
12: So they, well, that's what she says.
17: Yeah.
12: And then she says she blew the horn, and the guy looks like him. He appears to be a nut. I mean, no matter what happens, you don't roll down your window on I-85 and say, I'm going to kill you.
15: Yes. No, this is definitely a person that shouldn't be driving. I mean, whether you believe her or not, if that part she caught on video, he shouldn't be driving.
12: Well, I mean, I'm sure people against that would say, well, what'd she scream at him? But
17: you see that online already.
12: Yeah. So the director of the 911 system says the 911 operator could have done a bit more.
20: Typically what we do with those calls, because it is a mobile situation, we enter what we call a beyond the lookout or a BOLO. And we did, however, we didn't enter all of the appropriate information that we should have. She did enter the lookout. She didn't enter all of the information that was pertinent, including that there was a video involved that the officers may want to see.
12: Okay. She should have said there's a video and you
17: can. It sounds like the 911 operator told the lady one thing, saying we can't do much about the video, but then just put out a simple, hey, if you see this car,
12: It seems like she stopped short.
17: I feel like there should have been an officer. I don't think an officer was. I feel like there should have been an officer sent to talk to her.
12: I do too. Dee, you're talking about this road rage incident. Go ahead.
0: What's up, guys? It's D, your number one black people in this one, except for James.
12: Yes, sir. Good to hear from you.
0: See, they're a famous TikToker that has put this video out, too. Mm-hmm. And when he puts them out and get their face, those people end up losing their jobs, all kinds of crap.
12: Yeah.
0: And he's looking for people to send who it is, and I'm pretty sure he's probably already got who that man is. And on the video, he got in front of another guy and slammed on his brakes, too, and almost caused a wreck.
12: Oh, really?
14: Okay, yeah, okay.
12: So this guy, he's like the woman that stole the New York Knicks trash can after the Knicks parade. You know, she loses her job
14: because if you do something. They find out, that's always what happens.
12: Thank you, D. Appreciate it.
14: Boy. Although, I don't know. You know, to me, when you see somebody so hot-headed like that, I don't think they care about repercussions.
12: I don't know if you lose your job. I mean, you're losing your job.
15: There's a good chance if he acts like this that his employer already knows.
12: You think?
14: Yeah, well, I mean, he's clearly being recorded, and he's screaming, I'll kill you. And to me, I'm like, this guy's already a hothead.
15: Probably not the first time he has said those words.
14: Without a doubt.
12: But he's a hothead. Let's assume he's employed. Now, to me, he's going to lose his job and have a hard time getting another one.
14: Well, would you fire him?
12: Would I?
14: Yeah, I mean,
15: he found out BB Shea did this.
12: Yes.
16: Yeah. Okay. Yes, I would fire him.
15: He found out I did it.
12: No. Yeah.
14: Big difference.
12: No. It really depends.
14: Yeah.
12: We know this.
14: That's why I'm on my best behavior always. They're looking for a reason for me.
12: Big time.
14: Yeah.
12: We're combing through on you.
14: They're hoping I yell at someone.
15: It is a perfect online record.
14: Yeah, jokes on them. I can't reach to get my window down.
12: That's right.
16: That's why he doesn't leave the house.
12: That's right. Yeah. You're only going to do road wrenches in your driveway.
14: That's it. Yeah.
12: How dare you?
15: Squirrels in the way.
12: Yeah, that's right. That's right.
14: It's funny. I used to be a road rager, and I have gone the opposite direction now. Like, when somebody does something crazy, I hit my brake, slow down, and go, you go ahead.
12: You know, New Orleans, this is about 911. They're testing. This is the first city to do this. 911 calls being handled by AI technology to ease the burden on human dispatchers. I'm sure that'll go really well.
14: Yeah. Yeah. Great idea.
12: I'm sure that'll
14: be. There's somebody in my house. Okay, great. Can you tell us your name? I think they're right outside the closet door. If you can give us your name and address.
16: I'm sorry.
14: I think you're in peril.
12: It sounds like there may be a break here. Press one.
14: Yeah.
12: That's right. That's what we're coming to. Coming up here on the Two Guys Named Chris Show. Who's worse, BB Shea as an uncle or me as a father? Could be a push. Two more incidents yesterday. And a really, really bad customer to a waitress. Is the customer always right? We'll figure that out next. Two Guys Named Chris Show.
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11: Taking a look at some delays over on Augusta Road southbound, heading towards Fort Wentworth this morning, nearing I-95. Those delays picking back up, though, once you're past the interstate. Also keeping an eye on some congestion over towards town on I-516 eastbound. Tap the brakes there a tad bit. Getting towards Abercorn Street, then looking up towards Pritchardville, South Carolina. Delays this morning on Highway 46 eastbound. Slowing down there, getting towards Okotie Highway. Another traffic update in minutes. I'm Zach Rizzle.
12: 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Too loud.
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14: Here's the choice now. A couple of things about my parenting. You don't even know this. Baby Shay was just telling us. Were you in Savannah when you saw this?
15: Yeah, I was on the way to Savannah.
14: So you see, he was recently in Savannah, and there's signs, billboards to stop hate against Jewish people, and the hashtag is Jew Belong. And I think that's very clever. Don't you think?
15: Definitely eye-catching, for
14: yes,
15: sure.
14: Yes. Instead of just like stop hate or whatever.
15: It sounds
14: like,
15: a little kitschy, but it definitely gets your attention.
14: Jew Belong. Yeah. So then Biggie's question was, like, if there's sometimes you see commercials where, like, the high school kid has, like, some terrible Jewish slur against him on the written on his locker. So the question is, if your kid does that, like, writes, like, go away, Jew, on somebody's locker, is that on you as a parent, or did you just see it on TV?
16: Well, it's in South Park a lot.
14: So,
16: and I don't hate Jewish people, but South Park is a very funny show.
14: So you think that am I a bad father if my kid watches South Park in the ninth grade and writes that on somebody's locker?
15: That's a great, see, I always look at it from, this is going to sound weird. We always feel like the person bullied, we always focus on them, but I always think of like the bullier and like their parents.
14: Yeah.
15: Because like finding out that your kid, like you've raised them right and you think it's just a TV show. But then you're getting a call from his, you know, the middle school that your kid just wrote this horrible phrase on another kid's locker. Mm-hmm. And now you look like a, you know, racist anti-Semite.
14: Well,
15: and you're like, no, I promise it's South Park.
16: And yeah, and now because of streaming, because it used to be a lot of the things that were said on South Park were censored. But if you watch it on streaming, it's uncensored.
15: Yeah. And forget even just watching the whole episode. Clips are online.
14: Oh, yeah.
15: Mm-hmm.
14: Yeah,
15: I mean, Family Guy clips are everywhere, and they say some of the most horrid things.
14: Well, it's like when I was a younger father and my son was about 3, I guess we didn't come in contact that much with the African-American community because we were out at restaurant. I think we were in an IHOP or something I know it was a breakfast, and the woman was a waitress. She was black, and my son looked up and said, "She's chocolate." And I said, no, she's not. No, she's not.
16: Ooh, ooh, ooh. And, you know, he could have said something much worse anyway.
14: But you know what I said to her? I said, we just adopted him yesterday.
15: Right? From that terribly racist family. I said, we will raise him way different.
14: We just got the paperwork in. Mm-hmm. You know what BB Shea did? He gave his 4-year-old nephew Diet Coke yesterday.
15: Oh, wow. Mm-hmm.
14: Great decision.
15: Yeah.
14: I'm totally into it.
17: I was drinking a can, and he goes, what are you drinking? Mm-hmm. And I took a second. I was like, I don't think you're ready for this, man. I was going to ask. He said, I'm ready. Yeah. So I poured him a little bit in a cup, and it changed his life.
14: Of course it did.
17: He was so excited.
15: Is this his first soda, period?
17: I think this is his first soda.
16: You gave him a Diet Coke from a can.
15: Mm-hmm. Oh, that's what good uncles do.
14: The best.
17: And then I told him, don't tell anybody about this.
15: Even better.
14: You know, it was a restaurant the other day, and they had Pepsi products. And it was one of those where, you know, the fountain. And they didn't have Diet Pepsi. They had Pepsi and Pepsi Zero, or Zero Sugar Pepsi. But not Diet Pepsi. I got Diet Dr. Pepper, which is pretty good.
16: Ooh, I like Diet Dr. Pepper.
14: It's good. Yeah, it's good.
15: I think, like, the Pepsi Zero is almost preferred over Diet Pepsi.
14: Must be, but not even the option for Diet Pepsi.
15: I'm surprised by that.
14: A little surprising. And I almost just got water because, you know, I like Coke products.
15: Yeah.
14: But I went with the Diet Dr. Pepper, and I'm still on Diet Coke. That's why I'm in such a good mood.
15: Oh, yes.
16: You're in a good mood?
14: It's hard to tell.
15: Yeah.
14: It's a little hard to tell.
15: I love what you did there, BB, though, because to me, that's what good aunts and uncles do, is you expose them to things that their parents are trying to avoid.
16: You're just trying to give them a better life. That's all.
14: Look what you
15: did. I have on video. I gave, very similar, I gave one of my nieces her first taste of soda, and I have it on video. I didn't realize that and had it, and she took a sip out of the cup, and she was like your nephew, excited, and yelled, "It tingles."
17: It does.
15: And my sister's like, "What'd she just drink?" I'm like, "Nothing.
16: Juice. Diet Coke.
15: Yeah.
16: Apple juice."
15: She's like, "We don't give them any soda." And I'm like, "Oh,
16: I know. You do now."
14: I know. And boy, once they get a taste,
15: Now, yeah, they love it. Crave it.
14: So good. Yeah, because that's designed that way, isn't it? Look at, I can't get off of it. I have tried time and again. And Fact Checker Rusty just sent me yet another article about how it's killing me. And
15: yeah, people have been forwarding me that. It's maybe your memory, but really, do you need it?
14: It's your memory. That's right.
15: I'll tell you what. Take mine.
16: Yeah.
15: At least the last
14: 10 years.
15: I told you I made a list the other day. I pinpointed it down to, it really got bad 3 years ago.
14: 3 years.
15: February 15th, 2023. Erase everything.
14: So
15: after that,
14: you're hoping to drink enough Diet Coke to
15: back to 2020.
16: What's the point of being healthy and living forever if you can't have the thing you love the most?
14: God, that Diet Coke is just, I cannot get away from it. I keep on trying. I give it up for weeks at a time. I come right back. I'm on 5 a day right now. Right now.
15: Wow. People love when I do this, but how's your rectal itch? Because, you know, I always think they coincide.
14: Terrible.
15: Yeah.
14: I mean, terrible. I mean, last night in the shower, this is graphic.
16: Oh, gosh.
14: After the shower. Mm-hmm. I just get up in it with the towel.
15: Yeah.
14: Like, yes, yes.
15: Yeah. This is where we should be playing the crying game song. No one knows about the crying game.
14: I mean, I was up in it like you would not believe.
15: But you know what? You sacrifice it because it's what you got to deal with.
14: Yeah.
15: Love Diet Coke.
17: There's something about a good butthole scratch, though, man.
14: God.
17: There's nothing like it.
14: Oh, my God. You know, 1 foot up on the bench.
15: Oh, yeah.
17: Yeah. Getting leverage.
15: Yeah. Hell yeah.
14: Great.
15: Nobody open the door. You're not going to like what you see.
14: Oh, fantastic. Here's the other. I don't know. I guess this wouldn't be about parenting, but yesterday I was walking our dog, and these two kids were out. One was on a bike, and one was like down on the ground on what I didn't even know what kind of vehicle it was. He was on this little thing. He was literally sitting and moving around. And my dog was going nuts, like trying to trip. But my first thought was, don't you boys have video games to be playing? Come on.
17: What are you doing outside?
14: Shouldn't you be on your phone? 12 years old. Go inside.
15: Yeah, you know, when kids are in the way, you want them to do whatever they're not doing. It's like, get them out of the house and get them outside. Outside, you're like, God, get indoors.
14: Really? Isn't there some sort of Grand Theft Auto something
15: yes.
14: that you should be playing?
15: Shouldn't you be practicing
14: something? Get inside. But my dog was going nuts, and they were just zipping all around me. They didn't care. Hell, he was going crazy. So it was, you know, a tough walk. You know how difficult he is.
16: Mm-hmm.
14: But the kid who was, like, down on the ground, he was sitting on what looked like a larger skateboard because he was, like, on his knees and controlling it that way. And I thought it was a scooter. So I said, "What is that a scooter?" And he goes, "No, it's a hoverboard." And I said, "Oh, man, it's like Back to the Future 2. That was the sound.
16: And they totally got your reference.
15: Oh, no.
14: Like, damn. The other kid was like, "Stranger danger."
15: Danger. I was going to say, that's where the alarm bells go off.
14: I said, "Hey, man, it's Back to the Future 2. They looked at me like I was.
15: "You want to come watch it at my house? In my basement?"
16: "Mom, some boomer was talking to me."
14: Oh, yeah.
15: Oh, yeah.
14: And I was like, because in my mind, I was like, this is the new movie, Back to the Future 2.
16: You'll know that one.
15: You'll get that reference.
14: Yeah.
15: Yeah, Marty McFly on the board in the town, you know, circle. The
17: Doc Brown, you know.
14: Well, right before I took the walk, I was watching Karate Kid with commercials.
15: Oh,
14: I got
15: God.
14: That, well, I got there right in time for the montage.
15: Oh, yeah.
14: So I was like, well, I might as well watch this. I was late on the walk. And I said Back to the Future 2 to that kid, and I might as well have been speaking Chinese.
15: Oh, yeah,
14: I
15: mean, just staring at you.
14: They were just like, what? What is that? Is a kid riding a hoverboard? I can't even describe. And then I said, "I want to take a picture of your hoverboard with you on it."
15: Yeah.
14: And that's when they went running.
15: Oh, yeah. Now, if both of you could get together closer. All right, right there.
14: I was like, because I wanted you to put, I'm going to put online a picture of you
15: on the hoverboard.
14: On the hoverboard. Yeah. And they were like, no. And they turned it, they ran away from it. Now, every time, you know, they're scared of me already.
15: Oh, yeah.
14: That horrible dog.
15: Don't run. It only makes me want you more.
14: It could not have been worse. Yeah. I don't know why. And the more I talked, I was just like, I should not be saying these things.
15: No,
14: what am I saying? But I thought that Back to the Future 2 line was right on the money, you know, because I'm not going to go Back to the Future 1. That was a skateboard.
15: No, yeah, that was
14: it's Back to the Future 2, which
15: but
14: is
15: they have no clue.
14: Is that what is that? A hoverboard? Do they?
15: I think that's the things that
14: was crashing at Christmas 10 years ago.
15: Yeah, you rode one down the hallway, I believe.
14: Scary, pretty scary. Because it's not even on the ground, right?
16: It's hovering.
14: It's hovering.
15: The board. Yeah, I mean, there's wheels, obviously, but you're kind of. Remember, you got to lean forward and back.
14: That's it. It is on the ground. He was on it. It was larger, like you could sit on. He was like,
15: okay.
14: His knees were 4 inches off the road on a board, and he was controlling it that way. And it was fast. I mean, he was beating the kid on the bike, and he was up and down the street faster, certainly keeping up with him.
16: I was going to ask when he didn't get your reference if you kicked him off of the hoverboard.
14: No, I my dog was pulling, and then cars started coming by, you know. So then the dog goes crazy.
15: I hate it when the witnesses show up.
14: My neighbor Randy rolled down the window. Says, "Nothing to see here, Randy. Get on, let's go."
15: God, Randy, find your own kids. These are mine.
14: Exactly. You're too late, Randy.
15: I already got dibs on these two, Randy.
14: Claim these, Randy.
15: God, Randy, you ruin everything.
14: I know. It's terrible. And the dog, Randy said, "That dog has beautiful coloring." And right at that moment, he jumped up on his car and his claws was like, onto his beautiful vehicle. It's like, oh, sorry, Randy.
15: Sorry.
14: My fault. I was just trying to abduct these kids.
16: I didn't mean to scratch up your car.
14: Yeah. Randy said, "What movie are you using?" I said, "Back to the Future 2.
15: Oh, yeah, they don't get that one.
16: Classic.
15: It never worked for me either. I get it, but they don't.
14: He said you need to get a little more current in your movie selection. You're right.
15: Yeah.
14: No question about
15: Thanks,
14: that.
15: Thanks, Randy.
14: Appreciate it. Also, this is about you were a server at a restaurant. Many times you've done this. I don't even know if this is real. Some people are debating if this is real or is it not. A woman's being criticized. She's at a Red Lobster, and she was asking the server for extra shrimp. I don't even know how this got on video. And she takes a call in the middle of it. Very funny to hear, but I think maybe it could be fake. This is the exchange here.
18: "I want the shrimp alfredo with extra shrimps. Can they put the jumbo shrimps in my shrimp alfredo?"
19: "Yeah, it comes with shrimp."
18: "But I'm talking about, can they put some extra shrimp in it? That's what I'm asking you."
19: "Yeah, I can add extra shrimp."
18: "Okay, add extra shrimp, baby. Okay, I get one more side, right?"
19: "Yes, sir."
18: "Okay, give me hello,
20: you order it.
18: Go ahead and order. Take here while I'm talking to Uncle Harry."
14: He's talking to Uncle Harry. I don't think that's fake. Do you think that, or is it, or is that the way they talk to people talk to their server? Like,
15: no,
14: that?
15: The only thing I don't know. It does sound fake. At least I'll tell you what doesn't. I don't buy is the waitress.
14: Oh, you think she was too?
15: She sounds fake
14: too
15: to me.
14: Too phony in that. Yeah.
15: Although I will say it's very possible now that, because I see it all the time with food reviewers, that they go in, they set the camera up across from them, and then they record the whole thing. So she could have been ordering that and still been able to use her phone.
14: Maybe that's what was going on there. But anyway, that, I mean, if you'd been treated like that as a server, have you ever had that kind of a treatment as a server? People taking a call in the middle?
16: I feel like that maybe did happen once or twice, and I literally would just walk away and come back when they got off the phone. And then at the pizza place, if somebody walked in and they were on the phone, we would not approach them until they got off the phone. Because miscommunications would happen that way, and it wasn't like you're not allowed to be on your phone in here. It's just that I'm not going to risk something going wrong because I misheard your name or because you misheard me asking a question. So when you get off the phone, I'll approach you.
14: I see it. I get it. That makes sense to me. But that was, I'm just not sure if it's real or it's not.
15: She's in a restaurant. I'm looking at it.
14: Red Lobster.
15: Yeah. I mean, she's in the restaurant, so it's probably real.
14: About that. She was kind of rude, though.
15: Incredibly rude to answer.
14: And you got to pay extra for that extra shrimp, don't you?
16: Oh, yeah, for sure.
15: Oh, that was always the, I hated that when people would come in and be like, you know, throw a little extra toppings on my pizza. Who are you?
16: Throw a little extra on that price there.
14: Yeah, right. Exactly. Yeah. Come on. That's not right.
15: Yeah.
14: You can't just order extra shrimp like that. I want that.
15: People have audacity, though. We know that.
14: You coined it. Audacity. Coming up here on the Two Guys Named Chris show. Oh, here's a good question. Would you give up height for money?
15: Yes.
14: Oh, look, well, it's answered. That's it.
15: Yes.
16: You don't want to think about it for a little while?
15: Yes. Make me a short king.
14: Height for money. Next, Two Guys Named Chris show.
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14: A muggy start for Friday morning. Throughout the day, a mix of sun and clouds. It will be hot this afternoon with highs in the lower 90s. There will be some showers and thunderstorms. The best chance after 1 o'clock tonight. Evening thunderstorm possible. Otherwise, muggy, mid-70s for lows. And the umbrella will be needed this weekend. A good chance for showers or thunderstorms on Saturday. Highs near 90 and lower 90s on Sunday with afternoon thunderstorms. That's your forecast. I'm WJCL22 Storm Tracker Meteorologist Jonathan Myers.
15: The question is, would you give up height for money?
16: Yes. How many inches?
15: 2 inches for $300,000.
16: 2 inches for three? Right now.
15: Me too.
16: Cut. Yeah.
15: Yes.
16: Yeah,
15: obviously. Well, I mean, I'm 6'7".
16: Oh, yeah. So you're still tall.
15: I'd do this. 10 inches for $500 million.
16: God, yes.
15: Yes. Yes. 21% of people in this question refused any at all. They would not give up even an inch for any money whatsoever.
16: So I have noticed, and Rachel can speak on this as a young woman, there's this weird thing now, and when I was dating, because I've retired, this is my official announcement.
17: From dating.
16: I'm retired from dating. I know, no one's shocked, but...
15: The phone lines are lighting up. Yeah. What? Yeah. No.
16: I'm done. But no. I have noticed that there seems to be this push that I never saw or really dealt with. You always heard that women wanted to date taller guys.
17: Mm-hmm.
16: But now there's this weird thing where it's like, oh, if he's not 6 feet, I don't even.
15: Is that right?
17: That is, I mean, women say that all the time. Like, if a guy isn't over 6 feet tall, they're not interested, which I don't understand. It doesn't make any sense to me. I mean, I'm short, so everybody's tall to me. But I'm like, it's way more important that they're rich than tall.
15: Exactly. That's why
18: it's 100%. The 6'6" rule. Yeah. 6 foot, 6 figures, 6 inches.
16: I got one of those. I won't say which.
15: I have two, and I won't say which. Yeah. You be the judge.
10: I'm a 5'5" guy myself.
15: Be the judge. Yeah. Okay. Yeah. How tall is your fiance?
17: Maybe 5'10" or 5'10" maybe.
15: Look great in bed.
17: Yeah, that's what matters.
15: We know this for a fact.
16: What's the average height of the American male?
15: 5'11".
17: I bet 5'10" or 5'11" is the average.
16: I don't think it's even 6 feet.
17: And you know, this one is. Like, women get furious at this, but I think that it's valid that a guy will say to a woman, do you date guys that are under six feet tall? And they'll say, no. And he'll say, well, I don't date women over 200 pounds.
15: Oh.
17: And it's like, well, a man can't help how tall he is.
15: It does seem that you can judge someone for their height way more than you can judge them for their weight.
17: Yeah.
15: Don't you think?
17: That's so unfair because you can't control your height.
15: Well, we have a dear friend who's a little bit short. He's on vacation right now.
16: Then don't lie. Don't call him a dear friend.
17: A lot of the times when you're short, you make up with it in personality.
16: Well, he doesn't do that either.
17: Oh. Nah.
15: Littlest patriot. He's a little bit on the smaller side, a little on the shorter side. And he always says, I can't help it. You know, what am I supposed to do? Because he'll make some fat jokes here and there.
16: Yeah.
15: And
16: I tell him to scamper out of my way.
15: Yeah, right. But he... you better move. I'm coming through here. Yeah. There's no stopping this.
16: I can't see you.
15: Yeah. But he... will say, I can't help my height. I wonder if he's considered, I don't know if he has or not, where some men, you know, have their legs broken and that rod put in. It's
17: incredibly
15: painful.
17: If anybody would do that, it would be him, too.
15: Yeah. Yeah. It's incredibly painful to do that.
17: Is that what you did?
15: I've heard, no.
16: But he's beating the odds. He has a gorgeous wife. So obviously, yeah.

0: So I was already kind of down.
1: Man.
0: 24 mm-hmm. years old.
1: I was going to say New Year's Eve buffet. Sad.
0: I know.
2: That's a breakup
1: was
2: buffet.
1: Was it Panda Inn?
0: I'm not going to say
1: it. I bet it was. If you're local, you miss that place. Everyone
0: Chinese,
1: does.
0: Chinese
1: Best
0: restaurant.
1: Chinese buffet.
0: New Year's Eve. I've just had my heart broken. I'm 6'7" tall. So the guy in front of me is probably 5'9". He's in front of me in the buffet. You know? Mm-hmm. Well, he turns. He thinks his wife's behind him, but it's me. And he turned. He looked up. And he goes, "Jesus Christ." And then turned back. And I was like, "Is that the way you greet someone? You know, is that what you say?"
2: It's a monster.
1: Jesus Christ.
0: And, oh, you know, and I'm in a Chinese restaurant. I think he thinks I'm like going to Godzilla the place.
1: Oh, yeah.
0: I know that's Japanese, but still. That's what he's like. Hey, look at this guy, this gargantuan guy.
1: Don't take all the wontons.
0: Crab Rangoon down here. That's what they probably called me, Rangoon.
1: They did.
0: It's terrible. I feel like I'm too tall. So I'd gladly give it. Now, 10 inches will make me 5'7". But it's for like $500 million.
1: Who cares?
2: You don't have to be tall to get women when you have $500 million.
1: That's right.
0: I got my lady. Hey, we're fine. Mm-hmm. I don't think. And
1: at $500 million, you can get the best women because you can pay them to leave.
2: Good point.
0: You can. You have.
1: You don't even have to like their personality.
0: So much money. Unbelievable. But you know who are typically short are like celebrities. Actors are short.
1: Yes.
0: Tom Cruise is famously short.
1: Yeah, athletes. I mean, like not as far as like obviously NBA, but like a lot of NASCAR drivers
0: short.
1: Are very small guys.
0: Jeff Gordon's tiny.
1: Yeah, you don't realize it. That's why Michael Waltrip was like such a shocking NASCAR driver because he's tall.
0: Is that right?
1: Yeah, I think he's like 6'3", 6'4".
0: And that's really tall.
1: Yes.
0: You know, quarterbacks, though, when they're short, they can't. Drew Brees is the exception to the
2: rule.
0: And
2: he was 6 feet tall.
0: Was he really?
2: Yes, mm-hmm. And he's short.
0: Well, Doug Flutie, before your time, was like 5'9".
1: Yeah.
0: And he couldn't quite make it. Great in college, could not quite make it in the NFL. Decent. But it went to the Canadian Football League for a time. But they can't. I can't see as well.
1: No.
0: You know, Peyton Manning and Tom Brady and John Elway, they're 6'4".
1: Well, now the Panthers' current quarterback, Bryce Young, you know what they...
0: He's too small.
1: They always... They at the combine, you know, they'll say here's... You know, before they'll be like, oh, he's 6'1". But at the combine, they'll measure him. They'll be like, he's coming in at 5'11".
0: He looks like a middle school student when he comes in. You know, they always say that he's got like a backpack thrown over his shoulder and he looks so young.
1: Yeah.
0: I like him, though. I think he's a good quarterback.
1: I like it. I was iffy, but he's grown on me for sure.
0: I saw a picture of, is it Tom Holland and Zendaya?
1: Yes.
0: Who are married now, and she's taller than him.
3: She's almost 6 foot or over 6 foot.
2: Yeah, she's tall.
0: How short is he?
3: He's probably 5'8", 5'9".
0: She towered over him.
3: Yeah.
0: And are you seeing Spider-Man this week?
3: Seeing it today, yeah.
0: Today.
3: I'm excited.
0: You excited about it? How long is it?
3: 2 hours and 20 minutes.
0: My son saw it last night, but I didn't get, he wasn't home in time.
3: Oh, yeah.
0: I might go out and do something this week. I might go to the golf tournament this weekend. It's possible. I might actually leave the home this weekend.
1: Go to the golf tournament.
0: Maybe. Well, maybe.
1: You must have some upper tier tickets. I know.
0: Don't want to talk about it.
1: I know you. You don't.
0: I'm not going to talk about it.
1: You're not a casual in the stands viewer, and especially if the wife is going.
0: Dude, she is going.
1: She requires air conditioning.
0: She is going, and she says, I'll only go up to air conditioning. It's a golf tournament.
1: Yeah.
0: Is there air conditioning? Yes, we'll get you air.
1: You'll be in the seats where the ball bounces off the glass, and everybody goes, oh! You won't actually have any risk of getting hit by a ball, but
0: I'll be like the alien in Project Hail Mary. We'll have our own environment around us at all times. That's how we travel.
1: That's true.
0: The movie, B.B. Shea said he's never had a bad experience in the movie where like somebody is looking on their phone and stuff like that. You've
1: really?
0: Never had that?
3: No, it's never anything that's made me go, this was a bad experience.
0: I had it once. I think I told you when I saw Gladiator many years ago now, about 20 of us in the theater. And a woman and her husband came in, and she's holding a baby who's probably 6 months old. And he cries
1: for
0: the first half hour of the movie. And the movie's loud. It's Gladiator. And he's crying. And finally, somebody, not me, says, please take the baby to the lobby. And she's got to get up. And the husband just sits there and watches the movie.
2: Wow.
0: And she gets up.
1: Oh, they are not still together.
0: I don't think so either. That was probably 20 years
1: ago.
0: Yeah,
1: no way.
0: Tom Segura, the comedian, really puts it succinctly when it's talking. He's talking about babies in theaters.
4: If you bring a baby into a movie theater, you're a piece of shit. First movie, I'm in there 5 minutes. I'm watching the movie and I hear, what? And I turn, and in the row behind me, there's a mother, a father.

0: mother and a baby. Not a child, which I think is an important distinction. It's a baby. I'm like, all right, these people are insane. I'll just ignore this. Turn back, 30 seconds later. And I'm like, well, now I have to say something. So I turn and I go, excuse me, are you stabbing your baby right now? Because it sounds like it. And the dad goes, no, I love the baby. You picture him, okay?
1: I love him, pero no, he's my baby.
0: And I said, well, could you? Because I'm trying to watch this movie.
2: What a perfect way to handle that.
3: Oh, yeah.
2: If you're not stabbing your baby, do it. Coming up here on the Two Guys and Chris Show, Lisa Lanier is joining us for Lawyer Up, our official attorney in this program. Can you sue over the diarrhea lettuce? They're trying. They're trying. That's next. Two Guys and Chris Show.
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25: Keeping an eye now over on Augusta Road southbound, slowing down there a tad bit, getting past Market Boulevard down towards I-95, and also taking a look now at congestion over on I-516 eastbound, tapping the brakes there at times, getting past Veterans Parkway towards Abercorn Street, and also delays up towards Pritchardville, South Carolina, Highway 46 eastbound, slow there between Plantation Drive and Okity Highway. Another traffic update in minutes. I'm Zach Rizzle.
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2: 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Lisa, it's great to talk to you. We didn't talk to you last week. We were on vacation. And the last time we talked to you, in fact, you were, golly, where were you?
27: The Netherlands.
26: I was in the Netherlands. Yes, it was so much fun.
2: I bet. And I never really know what that is. Is it Denmark? I don't know.
28: Yeah, and he's not kidding.
2: I don't know. I'm never going to the Netherlands, that's for sure. I sent you a late-breaking story involving Buc-ee's. I don't even know if you got it. Did you get it?
26: I got it. Yes, I got it. I should have said got it.
2: No, yes. You know, I feel like this has happened before. Buc-ee's is suing Beaver's Mini Mart in Beaver Creek, Ohio, because the cartoon Beaver logo closely resembles the Buc-ee's logo. But don't they just sue anybody and everybody who has anything close to them?
26: They absolutely do. They are really famous for going after even things that are not beavers, you know, any kind of little animal, if it has their colors on it. And the thing is that they have such deep pockets, so many financial resources, that they just lawyer these little, you know, small business owners to death. Because, like, this is just a little family mini mart. It's the family's livelihood, and they're in a town called Beaver Creek. That's why it's called the Beaver mini mart.
2: Yes.
26: And so by the, you know, application of the law, the mini mart would win here. But the problem is the mini mart probably cannot afford to take on the vast financial resources at Buc-ee's. This is very expensive litigation, and so oftentimes the little guy will just give up and will change their logo. But here, interestingly, there's a big GoFundMe that is, you know, gaining traction to get legal fees paid for these folks. And then there's also this notoriety from John Oliver from HBO, who is he's kind of going after Buc-ee's. And he's got he's selling a line of merchandise called Buck Off. Mm. And he has taken his logo, Mr. Nutter Butter, and dressed him up to look like the Buc-ee's mascot. And so it's kind of, you know, there's a lot of pushback right now. And the governor of Ohio is calling for Buc-ee's to back down. And I mean, it's just Buc-ee's is kind of taking a beating over this one, I think.
2: Well, they should. I mean, come on.
28: Well, at this point, it does feel like you're beating up the mom and pop.
2: Yeah, why would they do that? You know, why would
28: it's
2: Buc-ee's,
28: just one store.
2: Because you know they're not going to cut in on their business.
28: No.
2: So why does Buc-ee's even do this? It does seem like It would be a PR nightmare.
28: At least, do they do it because it's one of those where if we let one get away with it, then...
26: Yeah. Mm-hmm. They just believe really strongly in protecting their brand. And there are a lot of famous trademark holders out there. A lot of them are celebrities that just viciously go after anybody that tries to infringe on their trademark. But Buc-ee's is probably, they wrote the book on it. They're the best.
2: What are your thoughts on Buc-ee's? We were talking about them earlier. I've never been. B.B. Shea, Big E, and Red Rachel. You said you had been, Red Rachel?
1: Oh, no, I've never been.
2: But B.B. Shea and...
26: Never been. I've never been. Yeah. I mean, I'm curious to go, but yeah, I've never been.
2: Big E says, I'm doing a typical Chris Kelly circle on this. I'll deny it forever, won't go until they have us out, and then I'll have to say good things about them.
28: Yeah.
26: Yeah.
28: Because they're building one, Lisa, not far. Well, you're not
2: far
28: from it either.
2: Yeah. Yeah, you're close to it.
26: Yeah, I'm going to go to that one for sure just to check it out when it's built.
2: Yeah. Now, this is about retail as well. Class action lawsuit, possible. They're proposing it for people who have gotten that diarrhea issue from the lettuce that's been purchased from Taco Bell and other restaurants. Class action lawsuit seeking damages of at least $200 from those who purchased Taco Bell items containing the bad lettuce. Cyclospora is what we're talking about here. And you know that's swept the country now. What do you think, Lisa? Could someone who got this sue Taco Bell or the makers of the lettuce and get money out of this?
26: Yeah, so there's a bunch of class action lawsuits that are pending right now, not just against Taco Bell, but also against Taylor Farms. Mm-hmm. And there's over 10,000 confirmed cases, 12,000 more pending across 47 states, and the numbers are just continuing to climb. A doctor friend of mine told me recently that the public really doesn't have a clue how widespread this is because the labs are overwhelmed. So Where normally a stool test takes 3 days, it's now taking over 21 days because the labs are just overwhelmed. Mm-hmm. And that people...
2: With stool.
26: Urgent cares and ERs are just full of people with explosive diarrhea.
2: Oh, that's awful.
28: What a great time to work in the ER.
26: Right?
2: Yeah. Oh, yeah.
28: And because normally there's just one bathroom. And
2: Yep.
1: Ooh.
2: That's right. And that
26: it's terrible.
2: You know what B.B. Shea said? Joke's on them. He doesn't eat lettuce. You'll never.
28: He's winning on that one.
2: This man is winning. There's no chance of it. Do you think there's something inherently wrong with our system, Lisa, that this is happening now? It's so widespread. Now some Mexican restaurants are taking jalapenos off their menus for other things. How deep an issue is it?
26: Now they're saying that Chipotle and Qdoba, that the jalapenos there are making people sick. Well, you know, I mean, like poop water, manure water, right? Manure has been used on crops, I think, you know, forever.
2: Yeah.
26: But it just seems that for whatever reason now, the standards, we used to have, you know, more stringent standards than we have right now. And I think that's certainly is part of it.
2: Yep.
26: And you know, it's just unfortunate. I mean, I'm not eating any lettuce. Are you guys?
2: No, God, no.
26: No.
2: Honestly, we were at the beach, and I was about ready to get a grilled chicken salad. My wife said, absolutely not. I got fried fish.
28: Yeah.
2: I mean, geez.
28: My body is in such bad shape, the parasite left.
26: You know, they'll still put that lettuce garnish on there, and even if you don't eat it, if it touched your food, you can get it.
2: That's right.
26: You can crawl over.
2: Incidentally, that's how I'm listed in Biggie's phone. Poop water.
28: Yeah.
2: There he is. You know, we've talked about this, too. These prediction markets, like Cauchy is the big one. And now this one, I'm for these senators, these regulators. They want to ban at least certain types of betting. One in particular, you can bet on whether or not there'll be a wildfire in California.
26: Oh, yeah.
2: See, I mean, that's ridiculous. What are we doing? And then they're saying, well, somebody's going to bet yes and then go set a wildfire.
26: Right.
2: Do you think they'll be successful in banning this type of thing, Lisa?
26: Yeah. So far, nine U.S. Democrats in the Senate have demanded that federal regulators ban these prediction markets. They call them contracts instead of bets or wages. But it has bipartisan support. And what they're doing is they're not enacting legislation. Instead, they are asking the Commodities Future Trading Commission that regulates these programs, and they've already responded to it positively. They issued a proposed rulemaking notice, which means that they're about to take action, and it gives the public time or interested parties time to comment. But they're already saying that they're going to take action. But the problem is that, like Polymarket, for example, is not a U.S.-based company. It's an international offshore type, and they can't regulate it. And so, like, that particular platform, Polymarket, has so far has allowed $1.2 million in these contract wager things over just the California wildfires. So they're not backing down. But Calche is, they're a U.S. company, and they've enacted a voluntary ban on these wagers on wildfires. But now there's a whole new platform that just popped up called what? Wildfire. And it's about betting on.
2: Oh my God. I mean, what are we doing here? You know?
26: It's crazy. Yeah.
2: That is. I mean, I think Polymarket should say, like, you're not allowed to deal in the U.S. unless you. Agree to not do this with wildfires. That's ridiculous.
26: It's crazy. Yeah,
2: that is. That's over the line. This is outside the U.S. as well. I was fascinated by this. It's in South Korea. There's a chef there, Michelin star chef, and he in South Korea now he's facing a year in prison because he served sorbet and other items for like 4 years that had edible ants on the sorbet. So customers are like, what, you serve? But he's like, it's on the menu. You know there are ants. So why is it that he literally could go to jail on this? And what would happen in the U.S. if, you know, Red Lobster put some ants on the menu? And you know, what would happen in this country, Lisa? And what do you think about this case?
26: In South Korea, ants are banned. I mean, they are illegal. So and there's a concern that they pass heavy metals. Mm. From their little ant bodies.
2: Yes.
26: And
2: yes.
26: And so, but they're considered, like a lot of things, you know, when you ban it in a country, then it becomes like, oh, it's a hot commodity. So the queen ant is considered more valuable in South Korea than caviar, more sought after than caviar. And so people try to eat it illegally. But what happened is this Michelin star, he's got two Michelin stars, which is a big deal on his restaurant.
2: Yeah.
26: And he is from Australia. And he has mostly had his restaurants have been in Europe. And so he says he just didn't know. He didn't know that South Korea didn't allow ants. And to get these Michelin stars, you have to be really creative. Mm. You know, and it's when we were on vacation, we ate at this Michelin star restaurant. And I was eating this dish, and I was like, what is this? And so I finally asked the wait person, because the texture was a little bit odd on it.
2: Mm-hmm.
26: And it turns out, it was the neck gland, the thymus gland of a baby cow.
2: Oh,
26: and
28: what is wrong with the Netherlands,
2: Lisa? And you liked it there. Oh.
26: You know, it. I will tell you, the taste was good. The texture was a little funky.
2: I bet. Yeah. Oh God! Yeah. Did you hear that? This is about texture. It's totally not on the grid right now. But there was a woman on QVC, and she was describing the texture of something. I'm just going to play it for
28: a wig.
2: It's the texture of a wig.
1: They love to show the texture and this wave pattern. Again, it looks like you went and got a job at your blowout at your salon, and it looks beautiful.
2: Yeah.
28: God, the salons are going to be overrun today.
2: Is this the one for the BJ?
28: My understanding is you guys are giving out BJs now.
2: Yeah, I meant to say blowout on me. QVC host says, sorry, I mishandled that information.
28: Yeah.
26: Oh, my gosh.
2: Yeah, that's not since Fox News had Shepard Smith working there have we heard something like that. This was years ago as well.
4: J-Lo's new song, Jenny from the Block, all about Lopez roots. About how she's still a neighborhood gal at heart. But folks from that street in New York, the Bronx section, sound more likely to give her a curb job than a blow job or block party. The New York Post, sorry about that slip up there. I have no idea how that happened, but it won't happen again.
2: It didn't. He quit.
28: Sure, chef.
2: Yeah. Sorry, Lisa, but when you were talking texture and that BJ thing just popped into my head from QVC. Listen, I'm angry about this. BB Shea's going to see Spider-Man tonight. That's not what angers me so much. But this, from people who have bought BMWs, new BMW models, when they turn them on the dashboard there, on the readout of the tablet, it's displaying an ad for Spider-Man Brand New Day, which is the movie. And a lot of the owners are saying, hey, we didn't sign up for this. This is advertising that's creeping into my space here. And listen, personal note, I know somebody who has a BMW. All right, there
0: it is.
2: Wow. Okay, there it is. Yep. Oh. Well, wait a minute. Lisa, you're an attorney. Surely you drive a BMW. I don't know. I don't know. Is that over the line? Is there anything they can do? I mean, is it advertising where it's like, look, I didn't choose for this at all, and all of a sudden it's on my dash?
26: There's no official litigation pending as of right now about this. And the thing was that BMW executives, they issued back in 2023 this executive pledge where they said they would not use these dashboards for that because they rolled out this thing they call the Festive app. But they said, look, we won't use the Festive app for advertising. We'll just do it like a little Merry Christmas, Happy Hanukkah, whatever. They do like little holiday messages and things like that.
2: Mm-hmm.
26: But now they've done this, you know, this thing for Spider-Man. And I think they just thought it was cute. They thought it was, you know, I don't think they really necessarily even meant it to promote the movie. They were just excited that their car is featured in the movie, right?
2: Oh, I see.
26: And, and so I don't think they really necessarily meant it in that way, but it certainly has really angered BMW drivers. And there's a huge pushback about it. You can disable these pop-ups, and they'll tell you how to do that. But you can't completely get rid of the Festive app without really messing up your car's display. So, but you can at least get rid of the pop-ups. And if you don't tap on it, it won't play all the way through. It'll just show like it's an option.
2: Right.
26: But people, you know, so don't tap on it. I mean, it's one of those things that, you know, I think BMW hopefully will be informed by all this pushback and they won't do this again.
2: Yeah.
26: But if they do, there could be litigation over it, and it would get very complicated into the terms of service in the contract, and probably BMW probably has language in there that says they can do this.
2: I figure. You know, I could see a day where that does happen, you know, 20 years from now, where you start your car and there's some sort of little ad on the, you know, on the display before the radio comes on or whatever comes on. I mean, you know, it's just more and more encroachment with advertising like that. And so who would get the money? Like BMW? Would they charge for advertising? I guess they would, and they'd make more money.
26: Yeah,
2: like that.
26: Yeah, if they did. I don't think they're going to go there. I think they're probably going to respond to this. You know, people pay $150,000 for this car. They do not want to be bothered with ads.
2: It's criminal. I wouldn't pay $150,000 for a car.
0: Not yet.
2: I would never. I would never pay $150,000. I don't even like the Spider-Man tickets. What are you going to pay for the ticket tonight, dude?
0: I'll probably pay $50-$60 tonight.
2: Oh my God! I don't go to the movies, Lisa. That's why the prices are just out of control. Speaking of which, a man says, "Get off my lawn!" in Minnesota. This is a guy who's only 39. But this literally is get off my lawn. Some kids were riding their bicycles through his lawn, and he said it was messing up the yard, of course. So he made a homemade spike strip from plastic and 43-inch screws, which he hid in his yard, to which Rachel and I said, good.
5: Yeah. Do it again.
0: Yeah, but I know where this is going.
2: He's in jail.
0: That's the old booby trap.
2: He's in trouble. Yep, Lisa's told us about this before. You can't do it, right?
26: You cannot set booby traps. No, you absolutely cannot. Just decades and decades ago, there was a man that set a booby trap in his shed with a gun, and because he thought people were breaking into his shed, and a kid from the neighborhood broke into his shed and was killed. And after that, and this was way, I mean, like 1940s, I think, but then all across the United States, states just were horrified about the booby trap thing. And so they enacted legislation making it illegal to do this. And so this guy, luckily nobody was hurt. And so he's not charged. He could have been charged with a felony if somebody had been hurt. But because they were not, he's charged with a pretty serious misdemeanor. It's called a gross misdemeanor. He faces 180 days in jail and $1,000 fine.
2: Well, that's a lot to me.
0: Yeah.
2: But listen, if you've got teenagers cutting across your yard, messing it up on their bicycles, and you ask them not to, and they keep on doing it, and maybe you call the parents, and they keep on doing it, are the cops going to pay any attention? I mean, are they going to care? What is the best course of action?
26: Probably not. I mean, the poor guy probably, I mean, the best thing he could probably done was, like, put up a fence or something. I mean, you can't. I don't think police are going to. And that's expensive, you know.
2: Yeah,
26: I mean, he said hundreds of kids. The way his lawn is situated, it is a perfect cut through to like a city park or something.
2: Yeah.
26: And so the kids are just constantly flying through his yard on their bikes.
5: I'd take the 180 days in jail.
2: And go ahead and spike strip them. Spike strip them.
28: And you know some of the kids, because I'm sure he'd go out there and yell at them. They'd be like, oh, don't come to my yard. Right. I mean, teenagers never make things better.
2: No, they never. No. Exactly. No. You know what I'd yell at him is, don't you want to play video games inside? Why are
28: I bet that was yelled. Shouldn't you be inside?
2: Yes. Why are you cutting through my yard on your bicycles? It's ridiculous.
26: Right.
2: Unreal. One more quick one here for you. The Department of Health and Human Services has pulled a certificate from the Network for Hope, an organ procurement group serving Kentucky and some other states, because they found several cases, correct me if I'm wrong here, where people were organ donors, but they were in the hospital getting better, and yet Network for Hope was saying, take her spleen.
28: I think I'm going to do it.
2: Am I right on this, Lisa?
26: You are so right. They found that 30% of organ harvesting that this company did was people who had signs of life and were not fully dead. It is like an organ donor's worst nightmare. The thing that you want to be an organ donor, but you're scared this is going to happen. Well, here it is. It's happening.
2: That's awful. Yeah. That's awful. Yeah. So I'm glad they took their license away like that. I hope that's not happening widespread now. That will get out, and then people won't be organ donors like they should. Ah, terrible.
26: Yeah. And this was a pretty big, it covered this particular organ harvesting company covered several states. And so now people who are on these waiting lists and dying, you know, are going to be set back because there is going to be a time while they're, you know, searching for new providers and stuff where there's going to be a shortage in that area.
2: Terrible. It has to be done to take their license here. Lisa Lanier, boy, you ran the gamut, and we got a late one in there about Buc-ee's, which you covered beautifully as always. The docket is now empty. We will get ready for next Friday and talk to you whenever any kind of legal news breaks. Lisa, thank you so much.
26: Have a great weekend.
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2: I love it.
0: Don't you? Let's play Stairway to Seven.
2: I love that we play these and then ask questions about REO Speedwagon.
0: That's going to be our lead off today. That's coming up. Let's play Stairway to Seven here. 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
12: Heads up now over towards the LaBelle. Currently keeping an eye on a crash over on I-16 westbound, getting towards Highway 280 off of exit 143. Also taking a look now at some congestion, making your way towards town in spots like Augusta Road southbound, getting past Market Boulevard down towards I-95. As well as over on I-516 eastbound, slowing down there passing Veterans Parkway towards Abercorn Street. Another traffic update in minutes. I'm Zach Grizzle.
13: We have several players ready to play on the stairway to 7. One of them is Aaron. Let me get everything set up here so we're ready to go. Got to get all 7 right, and they do get progressively more difficult. Hello, Aaron. How are you?
14: Hey, good morning, guys.
13: Good morning. It's good to hear from you. You get 7 questions here. They get more and more difficult as we go. And if you can get 7 in a row right on the stairway to 7, you are a winner. Are you ready, Aaron?
14: Yeah, let's go ahead and do this.
13: Okay, 60-second clock. And as the clock runs, of course, the time is aggregate, and it only runs while you're thinking, not during the questions. True or false, the original 3 members of ZZ Top were together for more than 50 years.
14: True.
13: That is true. And you are 1 step of the way on the stairway to 7. 51 years. And it only ended because one passed away.
15: Yeah. Mm-hmm.
13: And remember, like, 2 days later, they had a new guy in there out in concert.
15: Yeah, because they said it's what he'd want.
13: You're right.
16: They yeah. saw it coming.
13: I think it'd be great if, like, on his deathbed, he said, "No, whatever you do, never."
15: What's he saying?
13: Do not
16: flip the switch.
17: I guess this is it, boys.
13: 57 seconds to go here. And again, you need now 6 more to be a winner. Which song has been streamed more? Fast Car by Tracy Chapman or Fast Car by Luke Combs?
14: Wow. Oh, man, it certainly should be Tracy Chapman, so let's do that.
13: That is correct.
18: I remember when we were driving.
13: I thought I'd fool you on that. I like the Luke Combs version. I don't know. They're both great.
15: I love this one more, though.
13: Do you like it more?
15: I mean, his version's great, but this is
13: the original.
15: So good.
18: I had a feeling I could be someone.
13: You've got 48 seconds left on the clock. You are 2 steps along on the stairway to 7. Name the band with these band members: David Gilmour, Nick Mason.
14: Oh, that is Pink Floyd.
13: That is Pink Floyd. Three in a row. 4 more in your way. You have 43 seconds left on the clock. Question number 4 on the stairway to 7. What 3-word Bill Withers song didn't make the top 40 in England when it was released in 1971, but did crack their top 40 in 2009 after a contestant performed it on Britain's Got Talent.
14: Ain't No Sunshine.
13: Ain't No Sunshine is right.
6: Ain't no sunshine when she's gone.
13: Fourth time we've asked the question. First time it's been gotten
6: right. It's not warm when she's
13: away. Aaron's doing his homework there. That's all we ask. Do your homework and you've got it.
19: Yes.
6: Ain't no sunshine when she's gone.
13: There you go.
16: You thought you were done with homework, but you are not.
13: You are not. 40 seconds on the clock. Three questions to go. You are up to question number 5 on the Stairway to 7. This song by an artist with the initials BB joined the list of videos that have been viewed 1 billion times on YouTube in May, a couple of months ago. Name either the song or the BB artist that achieved that feat.
14: Shout out to my 14-year-old daughter here. I think this is Benson Boone.
13: Benson Boone is correct. Dang, Aaron. His teenage daughter got it. Side note, love it.
16: Yes.
13: Yes.
20: This is hooting and hollering white people music right here.
13: Yes. Oh,
20: yes. Man, he's so right.
13: He's white?
16: This isn't, if you ask me, this isn't even his best song. He is so
13: dang,
16: good.
13: This guy is good.
16: Man. And he's hot, too. You seen him?
13: No.
16: He's a ripped.
13: I don't know he's white. I am not saying.
16: You think Nick Jonas is hot?
13: Yes,
16: wait till
13: I
16: you
13: do.
16: See Benson Boone.
13: Okay. It's a great song. Baby Shay. I'm going to put this on my next time we play Pyramid when it's my song choice. But I'm
20: He looks like every young white person.
13: Does he?
20: Yeah, I mean, you couldn't get a more cliche white. You could tell me he's Benson Boone, the singer, or Benson Boone, the kid that works at American Eagle in the mall.
13: You got it.
20: Either
13: you got
20: one, it. I'd believe you.
13: Wow, we're up to step number 6 here on the Stairway to 7. Here we go. You have 33 seconds left, Aaron. Tom Petty has sung on 3 top 10 hits on the Billboard Hot 100 chart all time. Name 2 of them.
14: Let's see. I'm going to say Free Fallin', and I'm going to go with Traveling Wilburys, End of the Line.
13: Incorrect. Wow. All the way to the step number 6.
20: Great start.
13: Good player, Aaron. Got the Benson Boone goal. We've asked that about 4 or 5 times, too.
20: Yeah.
13: And nobody ever got it. Nicely done, Aaron. But you're halted on step number 6 with 13 seconds to go. And we go to Mark, player number 2 today. Hello, Mark. How are you?
21: I'm well, Kelly. Hope you are.
13: Doing very well, thank you. Reset the clock to 60 seconds. New player. First question. In the Rock and Roll Hall of Fame or not? Elton John.
21: Elton's in.
13: Elton is, surprisingly. That was missed yesterday.
20: Yep.
13: He's in. Step 2 on the Stairway to 7. Speaking of the Rock and Roll Hall of Fame, who inducted Bob Dylan into the hall when he was inducted? Was it Billy Joel or Bruce Springsteen?
21: Bruce.
13: It was Bruce. How does it feel? My favorite Bob Dylan.
20: Of course.
13: Wow,
20: of course.
13: Hot take.
16: Very hot.
20: Yeah, deep cut.
13: Yeah. Thank you.
20: No.
13: I didn't know he was white.
20: I mean, he didn't.
13: He's ripped, by the way.
16: Did this song just come out? Is this new?
13: Yeah, to me it's new. But I like that and Back to the Future too. Okay. 55 seconds still on the clock for Mark. I'm starting to appreciate Bob Dylan more. I didn't like his voice for a long time, but I'm really starting to appreciate him more. Okay. Here we go. We have 55 seconds left. You're on step number 3 on the Stairway to 7. Jefferson Airplane has a famous song featuring which kind of animal? Black bear, white rabbit, or pink elephant?
21: White rabbit.
13: White rabbit is correct. Chasing rabbits, and you know I don't get into this. Too druggy.
20: It's odd.
13: Too druggy.
20: Odd.
13: Odd. I agree. I never got into it.
20: Both of you are lying.
0: YouTube, out there, man.
20: Yeah, YouTube hotheads trying to judge others.
13: It's too much. It's too much.
19: Okay, now we have 53 seconds left on the clock. We are up to step four on the Stairway to Seven for Mark. What three-word 1981 song was Keith Richards talking about recently when he said it took 10 years to get it done from the writing to the finished product?
21: Start Me Up.
19: Start Me Up is correct. Seconds to go. We're up step five
13: in the Stairway to Seven.
19: Boy, two good players to start here today. Let's go next to this question. Step five on the Stairway to Seven. Can you get it? What band with a color in its name was originally called Tony Flo and the Miraculously Majestic Masters of Mayhem?
21: Oh, dude. I've never heard of that. Say the band's name again.
19: What band with a color in its name was originally called Tony Flo and the Miraculously Majestic Masters of Mayhem?
21: I can never get past step five. I am stumped, Kelly.
19: Oh! Gotcha, I guess. Yeah. You don't want to throw out a guess?
21: Can I say something stupid like Black Sabbath?
19: You can.
20: Sure.
19: It's incorrect. It is incorrect. We prematurely buzzed you, so we'll buzz you again officially. Still had 10 seconds on the clock. Thank you, Mark. Appreciate that. Step five, you're a good player. The first two players, very, very good. Nicely done. John, we'll try next. We reset the clock 60 seconds. Hello, John. How are you?
22: Well, I hope I can follow those last two guys.
19: They're tough, weren't they? They were very, very good, yes. And we are on a Flyaway Friday here, so a chance to win a $500 gift voucher to PTI. If you can get through all seven, it's come close already. Which band formed first, REO Speedwagon or Foreigner?
22: Foreigner.
19: No, it is not Foreigner. Sorry about that. No. So that question will come back up again probably on Monday. Chris is a player. Hello, Chris. How are you?
23: Good morning, guys. P1 here.
19: Good morning. Good to have you on. We appreciate it. 60 seconds back on the clock. Was Pat Benatar's Heartbreaker released before or after 1980?
23: Before.
19: Before is correct, and that's the third time. Third time we've asked that question. 1979 for Heartbreaker. Heartbreaker. 58 seconds left on the clock. Second question, second step on the Stairway to Seven. The Journey song, Lights, is about what California city from which the band hails?
23: San Francisco.
19: San Francisco is correct. Lights go down in the city. I don't love this one.
20: Really?
19: I don't. Yeah. Okay. I don't love it. Yeah.
20: Oh, Lip City.
16: Yeah, that's why.
20: Yeah, Lip City. I know you.
19: Never been a huge fan of
16: it. At their shows, this is when everybody gets out their lighters.
19: Yeah.
20: Not as much now.
19: No.
16: I mean, they're phones now, but it used to be lighters.
20: Light up vapes.
19: That's right. 56 seconds on the clock, Chris. You're up to step number three on the Stairway to Seven. How many ways are there to leave your lover, according to a 1975 song by Paul Simon?
23: 50
19: ways to leave your lover.
24: Just slip out the back, Jack. Make a new plan, Stan. You don't need to be coy, Roy. Just get yourself free.
19: 54 seconds on the clock. Step four on the Stairway to Seven. You can get through all seven. You get that $500 gift voucher to PTI, as well as a visit in here with us, which we'd love to have you. Joan Jett had a 1982 number one hit with the song I Love Rock and Roll. What band originally sang the song? Jett saw the band sing it and knew she could cover it well.
23: Ooh, wow. I'm going to say something stupid. I'm going to say Motorhead.
19: It's not stupid to me, but it is incorrect. I'm sorry. No, and we have time probably. Do we have time for another player, BB Shea? I don't know.
25: We may.
19: All right, let's try it. Let's try it. Toothpick.
26: Okay.
19: Toothpick.
26: Hi.
19: Hey. Thank you for listening. We really appreciate it.
26: Love your show.
19: Oh, it's really nice of you to say. Thank you. Toothpick's on the line to play on the Stairway to Seven. Here we go. Get as many as you can. Seven in a row right. You are a winner. Who's older, Rod Stewart or Elton John?
26: Oh, gosh. Elton John?
19: Oh, no, sorry. Toothpick, but I liked having you. Oh, I was so great.
20: Yeah, with a name like Toothpick, I wasn't expecting you to be so pleasant.
19: I know. You were great. I thought you were going to be like some burly guy.
0: A tough guy, yeah.
19: Thank you very much, Toothpick, for listening. We appreciate it. We did have time, as it turned
20: out. That's right.
19: Only one more player, but no more after that, I'm afraid. Okay, nobody got the fly away. Nobody Wednesday, but we got to step six and step five.
20: Some good players today.
19: Bring it back on Monday. And remember what you learned. Go back and study.
20: I feel like it's coming.
19: Oh, I do too. I
20: feel like our first winner's coming.
19: I do too.
20: And you're going to totally regret to come hang with us.
16: The prize is going to change after probably one winner.
19: Getting closer.
20: I keep looking at Rachel every time you say, I hope you get here. I would love to meet you. And I'm like, he doesn't mean any of that.
19: I know. It's getting close here. That's it. We'll play again Monday here. Two Guys Named Chris Show.
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5: A muggy start for Friday morning. Throughout the day, a mix of sun and clouds. It will be hot this afternoon with highs in the lower 90s. There will be some showers and thunderstorms, the best chance after 1 o'clock tonight. Evening thunderstorm possible. Otherwise, muggy, mid-70s for lows. And the umbrella will be needed this weekend. A good chance for showers or thunderstorms on Saturday. Highs near 90 and lower 90s on Sunday with afternoon thunderstorms. That's your forecast. I'm WJCL22 Storm Tracker Meteorologist Jonathan Myers.
19: I think this might have been our best Stairway to Seven game yet because so many people got close today, but not quite, could not quite break through. The first player, Aaron, when he got that Benson Boone, I was like, whoa.
6: Yeah, we're going to have to meet this moment. Guy.
19: Yeah, I was like, we're going to meet Aaron. He's coming in here. Well, a little note of it. One of the questions was about the song Lights, and the question was, what city is from, that's where the band Journey is from, and what city is the song Lights about? Well, of course, the answer is San Francisco. Known that for a long, long time. They talk about the San Francisco Bay. But Greg, who's a P1, says, I don't want to quibble, but the song Lights is actually about Los Angeles. The original line was, when the sun shines on L.A. How do I know? You asked that question to Chris Dim on a Put Up or Shut Up Rock and Roll trivia game a couple of years ago. Have a great day. Yes, but they changed it to be from...
6: Yeah, you just heard it right there.
19: Yeah, right. Because they're from San Francisco, they decided to change from L.A. to San Francisco.
6: Can't do anything about that.
19: No, they changed. It's definitely about San Francisco. Mm-hmm. Now, originally, they wrote it about L.A., but before they even... I don't think they even recorded it the L.A. way, I don't think. I do remember asking Chris Dim that question.
6: You know how you should respond to that email? Just to get a reaction.
19: What?
6: F Chris Dim. Don't like say it. Anything else. Not thank you for the... Oh, yeah. Don't explain it anyway. Just simply... F Chris Dim.
19: Who?
6: Can you imagine him at his desk at work and he opens that up? What? I thought they were on good terms.
19: No.
6: No.
19: We are not.
6: You know what?
19: There was bad blood between us, and it's only gotten worse.
6: Yeah,
19: obviously.
6: Answer Al a lot of emails about that way.
19: Yeah.
6: Anytime they bring up Chris Dim now, just F Chris.
19: Screw him.
6: What? I hope Chris Dim is doing well. You know what? F Chris Dim and his enjoyment of retirement.
19: He abandoned us. He left us. How dare he leave us like that? How?
6: Look at me. Look at Biggie. Look what I deal with each day, if he's here.
19: I know. Exactly. F Chris Dim. That's it. That's what I should do. Mm-hmm. Here's something for your health. Okay.
6: Great.
19: You're not going to believe this. I just read it today. Bank of America. I had no idea this was going on. My brother-in-law works for Bank of America. They spend $250 million every year for their employees to get on GLP-1 medications who need it. If they need the GLP-1, they pay for it for them. If you need to be on the Viagra, Wegovy or...

0: ever heard from a big company doing.
1: Yeah, I mean,
0: truly.
1: You know, I do think on health, like big companies, even small companies like ours, it would be nice, and I bet we could do it somehow through insurance where you get a free gym membership, and I think they do sometimes that kind of stuff. You know,
0: there's always like health rewards a lot of times.
1: Yeah. But people don't take advantage of them. You know, they don't do that.
0: True.
1: You know, BB Shea goes to the gym with me. He's going again tomorrow. Mm-hmm. I can't wait to see you in there tomorrow. I'll pass you on the way out. I'm going early. You're going to the second class. Yeah, let's get in there. Let's do it. Yeah, weekend.
2: Saturday burn.
1: Get your Saturday burn on. You better get your birthday burn, too, now.
2: I ain't doing that. I'm eating on my birthday.
1: Well, you can work out first and then give yourself permission.
2: I'm eating all day on my birthday.
0: It makes the vomit better. Yes.
1: If we had here, what do we have in this building employee-wise? 35 employees, something like that?
0: Lower.
1: 25 employees. If we offered a free gym membership, how many would take advantage of it and really use it? Probably not that many, do you think?
0: I don't know. That's a good question.
1: I don't either. But they offer. Look what they offer. My goodness.
3: Well, to be fair, I just canceled my gym membership because I didn't want to pay for it anymore.
1: Let's get you into our gym.
3: If I can't pay for what I was paying for before.
1: It is a pricey gym. It's a boutique gym. It's pricey. That is the thing to that.
3: Well, and it's a great gym from what I understand. That's why, because you're paying for a great experience that holds you accountable.
1: It's group fitness. It holds you accountable. You have a coach. I really like it. It's the only thing I've ever stuck with. You know, that's why I like it so much.
2: It's the only time I've been to a gym where I'm like, I feel different.
1: Yeah, you really
2: do. Because if you go by yourself, it's hard to hold yourself accountable. Yep. There's people there doing it for you, and there's structure, which is nice.
1: I love it. And you tune out for an hour, you get the workout in, you know, I'm going to work my tail off, I'm going to walk out of here feeling better and with a big sweat on, and it's great. But I wonder how many people would take advantage of it. Well, you would if they offered a free membership somewhere.
3: Yeah.
1: It would be nice, yeah. The other note on health today is, Fruit Loops made the announcement yesterday, Kellogg's, that Fruit Loops will be dye-free by the end of the year. This year. This will be it.
2: Wow.
0: Mm-hmm. There's Plain Loops?
1: Plain Loops. That's what they're going to be called. They will not have
0: no color.
1: No. Plain Loops.
3: As long as they still taste the same, oh, man.
1: They will
3: taste
1: the same.
3: That's my favorite cereal.
1: They will taste the same. That's right. One time, Pepsi removed all the dye from Pepsi. It was clear.
0: Pepsi.
1: They call it Pepsi Clear. It tasted the exact same. People hated it, even though it tasted the exact same because it was clear.
0: But I was a kid. I thought I was fascinated by it.
1: It went out immediately. Like 6 months later, it was gone. No, it will still have some color to it, but it'll all be fruit and vegetable-based coloring, so it'll be duller. It won't have the same look. It will have the same taste, from what they say.
0: Okay.
1: So the dye did nothing for the taste. It just made it look like that.
0: But, I mean, when you're a kid, part of the fun is that it's different colors.
1: Yeah. I guess it'll be slightly. Don't they use, like, carrot juice to make an orange and stuff like that?
0: Mm-hmm.
1: The move follows pressure from consumer groups, and retailers like Target and Walmart will be phasing out all the artificial dyes in their cereal products as well. Their generic cereal will not have the dyes in them anymore.
0: When you're in a store, you see this now. I mean, the plain. Mm-hmm. I mean, I think even like, what is it, Doritos? They have like naked Doritos now and stuff.
1: Wasn't it Walmart that somehow they were pressured? Yes. And the naked Doritos, you know.
0: More expensive, by the way. They don't tell you that little part.
1: Will it be more expensive for Fruit Loops?
0: Without a doubt. Well, I'm saying, like, if there's an option, like, Doritos still has their whole lineup.
1: Yeah.
0: But now they have the two that are, like, dye-free. I think it's...
1: And that's more expensive.
0: I think it's Cool Ranch and Nacho Cheese. But, yeah, they're more expensive.
3: But aren't they making it the law to take at least the red dye?
1: Yeah.
3: Which is, I mean, because they banned those red dyes in cosmetics 50 years ago.
1: Yes.
3: And now they're doing it for food. But if it becomes the law, then there won't be the option for one or the other.
1: Yeah, there's no chance. Mm-hmm. No choice. But do you think it's more expensive to dye the cereal with carrot juice than it is like just regular dye?
0: Absolutely.
1: So that's why they have to charge
0: more. Yeah, the chemical's cheaper.
1: Yeah, so that's why they
0: having to buy carrot juice, beet juice, all that, that's going to be more expensive.
1: Yeah.
0: These companies aren't doing this for kindness. They're forced to do it.
1: Well, of course.
0: Because the cheap way has always been the dye.
3: And they're getting ahead of it before the deadline gets into effect.
0: And they want to look, and it gives them a little moment. They get to brag a minute, like, hey, look, our Fruit Loops are now dye-free.
1: It's a good thing, I think. I mean, kids do get hooked on those dyes. And, you know, Europeans, remember for the World Cup, they'd come over and say, why do your Fruit Loops look like this? You know, they're all bright and shiny.
0: You know what we need to do? We need to go back to scaring people about certain dyes.
1: The red
0: dyes. Like, when I was a teenager, I loved Mountain Dew, mm-hmm. but I started avoiding it because I was told Yellow 5 would make your penis smaller.
1: Yes, that's the thing.
0: That's what we need to scare them with it.
1: All men stop.

0: stop drinking and eating sodas and cereals when you say your penis will get smaller. Mm-hmm.
1: I remember I was drinking a Mountain Dew. A friend of mine was like, penis is smaller. I'm like, what?
0: Mm-hmm.
1: Oh, yeah, man. Yellow 5.
0: Yeah, your penis gets smaller.
1: What?
0: That's how you scare any man.
1: Yes.
0: You know, that they just
2: oh, I'm going to start using this all the time.
0: You can't risk that. Mm-hmm. This is, you know.
1: And then it stays with you, too, because I'd see someone with a Mountain Dew or Mellow Yellow. I'd be like, penis is going to get smaller. What? That's how it stays.
0: But see, today, if they told you that, Biggie, you'd just say, I don't care.
1: I'm at this point. So you tell me where it is at this point.
0: You've already said.
1: Yeah.
2: You announced today you retired from dating.
0: That's right.
1: Yeah. Officially.
0: Yeah.
1: I'm kind of like Larry Fitzgerald. You know, he's never retired.
0: Larry Fitzgerald never has.
1: He's never retired. He doesn't believe in retirement.
0: Good for him.
1: Yeah.
0: Just waiting for the next team to call.
1: No.
0: Who knows? Could happen. Coming up here, what Morgan Freeman and our very own Biggie have in common.
1: Close to death?
0: Think about it. Think about it. That's next. Two Guys and Chris Show.
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26: Heads up now out towards LFL, currently keeping eyes on a crash over on I-16 westbound, getting towards Highway 280, exit 143, some slight delays in that area. Also, a little bit of congestion making your way towards town this morning. Augusta Road, you're tapping the brakes, southbound getting towards I-95, and over towards town, trouble on I-516 eastbound, a little bit slow there, getting towards Abercorn Street. Another traffic update in minutes. I'm Zach Grizzle.
25: 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Rewind 107.9. The fusion of the 80s. No one wished that. And more. Rewind 107.9.
0: Just talking that last segment about dyes and cereals and sodas and so forth. And Biggie was saying we really need to scare people, because the old wives' tale was that, or the rumor going around was, if you drank Mountain Dew, your penis would get a lot smaller. I have an email on it.
1: Yellow 5.
0: What was it? Yellow 5.
1: Yellow 5.
0: Yeah. Let's see here. Carl says, I drank Mountain Dew from age 22 to 31, and my penis is tiny.
1: Okay. See?
0: There yeah. you go.
1: We're lying.
2: Living proof. Uh-huh.
0: That's it. He's like, I am living
1: this
0: proof.
1: This explains a lot. Thank you for finally.
0: This is real.
1: Explaining. I wondered, it shrank every year.
0: This is happening. This is real. Two records on the books. Are you impressed? Now, one of them has been set by the guy who sets every single.
1: Watch it immediately. You know I hate him.
0: That guy, well, he does it. For charity. He raises money for charities.
1: I know. And that's the part that I always feel guilty about. But he's so annoying.
0: I've actually learned his name is David Rush. And this was his 200th Guinness record. He's in the book 200 times.
1: I want to know how much he's raised for charities.
0: Good question.
1: I want proof.
0: Yeah. Apparently, that's what they always say about him. And, he goes online and does whatever.
1: Yeah, I feel like every 2 or 3 weeks, we have a new one from him.
0: No, it's true. He's
1: yeah.
0: And it's 200. That's, yeah. Years.
1: Something made up.
0: Well, if you listen to this one, he and his family worked together on this one. They completed a game of Hungry, Hungry Hippos in 3.7 seconds. And that's the record. The old record was 4.25. Come on. Who cares? I mean, I hate to get mad at the guy because he is doing a good thing.
1: He says.
0: But he's like, this is so great for my family.
27: I just became the third person in history to hold 200 active Guinness World Records titles. It's a surreal experience. It took me 10 years. When I started this journey 10 plus years ago, I had 0 world records. I had 0 kids. Now I've got almost 400 world records broken and 3 kids. We attempted the record for the fastest time to clear the Hungry Hungry Hippos board, a team of 4. Previous record was 4.83 seconds. We got it in 3.75 on the first try. And I did it in the most meaningful way with my family.
0: Your family helped him on this one.
1: A little tag at the end there. Mm. The most meaningful way.
0: Yes, with the family.
1: Mm-hmm. I bet he was yelling at them the whole time.
0: Do it!
1: Faster!
0: Probably cut his kid's finger off if he didn't.
1: Yeah. Yeah, the lead up to that fateful game, I'm sure, was not pleasant.
0: Yep.
1: What are you doing? Hit it harder.
2: The kid doesn't want to play Hungry Hungry Hippos anymore.
0: Yeah. Is that the game where you pound it and the hippo goes
3: down? Yeah. It's very easy to play.
1: Yeah, I think it gave me my eating disorder.
0: More. More. Did you play?
1: Oh, yeah. It was one of my favorites.
0: Hungry Hungry Hippos. We played when I was a kid.
1: Oh, God, yeah.
2: They have, like, giant versions of it at arcades.
0: Oh, do they really?
2: Yes.
0: Do you know, this was an example of AI messing things up. Y'all were saying earlier how sometimes it's like an AI glitch and you don't get the right... The other day at the gym, we have a little theme going right now of Candyland. Like, you move your piece. The more workouts you do, you move your piece along a Candyland board. And the coach at the end said, by the way, fun fact, Candyland was invented in 1980. And I almost choked.
1: Oh,
0: I was like,
1: God.
0: What? 1980? I was like, Candyland was invented in the 40s.
1: Yeah.
0: And she was like, no, I looked it up. And I was like, no. I mean, I played Candyland in 1977, you know. And Candyland was invented. Then we looked it up, 1948. I think Candyland was invented at a children's hospital, as a matter of fact, all those years ago.
1: Fun kids game. I mean, one of the first games you get.
0: I loved it.
1: Yeah.
0: Love. You play Candyland?
2: Maybe once.
0: Oh, you didn't play Candyland. Oh.
2: I had friends that had it. I know we never had it at my house.
0: When I was young, we didn't have much. I'm from the poor streets.
3: Here we go.
1: But like they didn't have much, but they were rich with love.
0: Sorry, I'm crying over here. Think back to those days.
1: Oh, yeah. Bare feet.
0: Dirt floors.
1: Yep. Didn't even know what shoes were till school.
2: You have to do your homework by an oil lantern.
0: Exactly.
1: Yes.
0: That's all we had. That's all we had by fireplace. That's all we could do.
1: And once the light was out, that was it for the day.
0: That's right. Once in the winter, 5 o'clock, you're in bed. That's it.
1: Mm-hmm.
0: Get up in the morning, milk the cow, shovel the coal.
1: Oh, yeah. Yeah.
0: Walk through the snow barefoot to school.
1: School, yep.
0: It's all you could do. Had a coal heater in the sun.
1: I miss it.
0: My goodness. I do miss it. My wife says, you know, when you watch like A Christmas Story, which is set in the 40s, she said that looks awful. You know, it looks like everything looks damp and cold and terrible.
1: True. Oh,
0: there's
1: yeah.
0: like nothing mm-hmm. in the 40s.
1: Like, it's shocking to me. I don't think I would have made it to think, you know, air conditioning is still fairly new.
0: Yeah. Yeah.
1: Like, I mean, you didn't have air conditioning, Chris Kelly, at first.
0: The early 80s.
1: Early 80s.
0: And that was a window unit only.
1: Yeah, I mean, I remember my dad talking about, like, oh, air conditioning, we didn't have that.
0: No. And my school never had it. All the way through high school, I never had air conditioning. And that was 1989 when I graduated. Now, today, can you imagine
1: they shut school for a day if it's too hot.
0: Well, they used to do that. They'd close 2 hours early if it was too hot, but only because we didn't have air conditioning.
1: Mm-hmm.
0: You know, there was no air conditioning in the schools, which was... crazy. I mean, to think about that is true. But 1948 Candyland. Were you a player of that, Biggie?
1: Oh, God, yes.
0: Yeah.
1: That was a fun game.
0: That was a very fun game. What's the best game, like board game for kids?
2: We used to play a lot of Sorry.
1: Sorry's good, too.
2: That was our game.
0: Ours, too.
1: Mm-hmm.
0: That's a great game. It's pretty strategic.
2: I don't even really remember except for the pieces.
0: You should come to my house. We have Sorry. We still play.
2: Okay.
0: The kids love Sorry.
1: But I feel like Candyland is like the first one you get.
0: I agree. And that is like the one.
1: Mm-hmm.
0: The other record that was set. Now, this one is impressive. A woman has broken her own record. She is a 97-year-old British woman, and she does wing walking. And I'm not even positive what wing walking is.
1: Like where it's the open cockpit.
0: Uh-huh.
1: And they truly walk on the wings.
0: She's done it.
1: I mean, now this is impressive.
0: She had a stroke a few years. Now, she set the record at 94. Now she's broken it at 97. Meanwhile, she had a stroke. Her name's Betty Bromage. And she raised money for the stroke unit that treated her and says staying active helps her, you know, keep young and keep.
1: Now, this is a record.
0: This is
1: all right,
0: a record.
1: You're not yelling at your family to play Hungry Hungry Hippo.
0: Here's the woman that broke the record.
4: Are you a bit nervous?
5: No, never nervous. But the word can't is not really my vocabulary. I never thought she'd do anything like that.
6: And you are officially amazing!
0: Where she finished, they compressed that down for the social media post of it. I thought she said the C word.
2: I was just about to say that.
0: Yeah, the word can't is not in my vocabulary.
1: Yeah. Oh my gosh.
0: I hope not. You're 97.
1: Now, of course, this could have ended tragically.
0: Oh, God, I know. What if she...
1: For all these spectators down there, and they're like, is she walking? And then you just see, like, this frail speck falling towards the earth.
0: I know. God, wouldn't that be awful if she just, all of a sudden just went over the wing. She did it at age 97. She says, I try to avoid boredom, so I do things like that. Much more respectable record.
1: Much more.
0: Than that guy playing Hungry, Hungry Hippo.
1: Yeah.
0: I mean, who cares, you know? Couple of entertainment notes. I mentioned that Biggie and Morgan Freeman have something in common. Morgan Freeman says, at my age, I'll do just about anything for money. I'll take a role I don't care about.
1: Yep.
0: I'll just do it.
1: If you've noticed, his and you can always tell when an actor gets to that point where they'll just take money.
0: Yeah.
1: If you go to like his IMDb, there's a ton of movies that you've never even heard of.
0: For Morgan Freeman.
1: Like 3-4 star ratings because they're just, he probably gets 50 grand.
0: You think only that?
1: To do maybe 4 days of work.
0: A day of work or whatever.
1: Yeah. And he's like, sure, I'll take it.
0: Yeah.
1: Why not?
0: Well, he'll do voiceover. Yeah. They want him.
1: Poor Bruce Willis, God bless him now. You know, his last movie credits, though, were these movies that, like, they end up on Showtime at 3 o'clock in the afternoon. You've never heard of it. There was no promotion.
0: You know, I think when we first heard about Bruce Willis, God, what a tragedy with his issues with dementia. At first, it was like he would be doing these movies like you're talking about, and they had to put an earpiece in his ear to feed him the lines.
1: Yeah.
0: Remember that? Because he couldn't remember the lines.
1: Yes.
0: That's how we knew something was wrong. TJ, you're talking about board games now. We started with Hungry Hungry Hippos, Candyland, Sorry. Go ahead.
4: Yeah, I maybe it's just me, but I think my first one ever was Chutes and Ladders.
0: Yep, so another one.
4: Sorry and stuff in Candyland, but Chutes and Ladders was my first one. First.
0: Great game.
1: Yeah.
0: Chutes and Ladders and Candyland went right hand in hand together. We played both, and we played them even in, like, kindergarten. You know, we'd play those games.
1: The step up was what you and your family still play, Pictionary.
0: Oh, thank you, TJ.
1: That was like the next, after we got past the basic board games, then we became a Pictionary family.
2: We could never play Pictionary.
0: Too many fights?
2: We would all be dead.
0: We had, my son is so, I told you what happened with Pictionary.
1: The Pictionary has given us some legendary stories from you over the years.
0: I don't, you know, I think it was the day you were out that, or did I tell you the hors d'oeuvre? I did, the hors d'oeuvre.
1: Yeah.
0: We just played, and he said, what's hors d'oeuvre?
1: That's my favorite is when he just passes on one.
0: He does, if he wants to not draw it, he's like, I don't know what this is. Well, you have to try. It's hors d'oeuvre. Then you can't. And then, of course, my wife's like, you have to forfeit your turn. I'm not forfeiting my turn. We do get into some fights.
1: Nobody knows what a hors d'oeuvre is.
2: We would fist fight, honestly.
0: It's pretty
2: rough. Almost as bad as playing a game of spoons.
0: Spoons is, well, that's a little more physical game.
1: Yeah.
0: I figure that is young people playing, you're jumping on the table to play spoons. But you're right. Pictionary can come. You can get to fights on that. We have my wife has upgraded Pictionary to like dry erase boards.
1: Oh, sure, yeah.
0: We're doing all of that now.
1: You know, my father was a very good. He was very good at drawing, but he drew real slow.
0: Mm-hmm.
1: So my mom would get real mad.
0: Oh, I bet. Yeah. Oh, he'd make
1: She'd
0: it like
1: be
0: a
1: like
0: work
1: timer,
0: of art.
1: Timer, timer, timer.
0: He'd make it like a work of art.
1: Yeah.
0: One time we played with our friends. Do you remember? You know Neil, who used to work here.
1: Do I? Yes.
0: He was a little moody.
1: Little.
0: Okay. And we were playing pictures. It was me and my, at the time, just my girlfriend, and he and his wife. And we had gone out to dinner and stuff. So I was like, all right, let's play Pictionary. So we play. Well, my wife is ultra competitive, you know. So she was drawing and everything. And then she was like very into the rules. And she was chastising him several times for drawing
1: Ooh, that's
0: something.
1: That's risky.
0: Well, yeah. Drawing something you're not supposed to. So on his next turn, he drew a gun. And held it up to his head.
1: That's so Neil.
0: You know, regardless of what the word was like, you know, monkey or something. And he drew a gun. And I was looking at it like, oh, that doesn't look anything. And he just held it right up to his head. That was the end of the game.
1: So, that was the end of game nights with Neil.
0: The last time we ever played any game or went to dinner with him. We didn't go to dinner with him or anything. That's right. So, yeah, that's a good, you're right. That's a good, Pictionary is a great game. Morgan Freeman says, I'll just take the right paycheck, whatever. And he says, I'll keep working just like Clint Eastwood until I'm dead. I'm not going to give it
1: True.
0: Up.
1: True.
0: Like the 97-year-old who was wing-walking, you know?
1: Mm-hmm.
0: Clint Eastwood has not officially retired yet, I don't think.
1: No, he just had a movie out last year, right? Wasn't very good or didn't get great reviews, but he's still making movies.
0: Juror number two, I thought
1: was very good. That was very good.
0: Did he do another one after that?
1: Yeah.
7: I feel like he's always got something working, yeah.
0: That guy is... Talk about prolific. He's like 97,
1: yes.
0: I believe, for Clint Eastwood, and still going. And how old's Morgan Freeman? 80s?
7: Late 80s, yes. Maybe, yeah.
0: And looks great to me. Mm. When I see him on those commercials, he's like still got it.
1: He's still in the show I watch, yeah.
0: One more note about Biggie, too. Yesterday we were talking about, now see how you'd feel about this. Yesterday we were talking about those team building exercises where, like, my wife, they're getting ready to start back at school. She's a teacher. And the team building exercise was pickleball. So I went out and just dusted the whole crew, man. I was just crushing
1: it. Take it.
2: Like a man.
1: Deal with it.
0: Yeah, just, you know, just shoved it down their throat. You know, these people who had never played pickleball before. So I was just like, yeah. And I go right for the body blow, too. I just fire it right at them off the board.
1: Boom.
0: Whatever. There is a company that is being criticized now because they replaced lunch breaks with something called a mandatory lunch and learn meeting, where they all learned about the history of the company and what to do going forward, and everybody shared ideas.
1: Oh, no.
0: So you couldn't take a lunch. You had to go to their conference room for a lunch and learn, and they didn't provide the lunch. You had to bring it yourself.
1: Now, I've never worked at a company that provided a lunch break, but I know my friends who had, you know, that 1 hour, whatever, lunch break, they love.
0: Oh, that's, yeah.
1: They're like, I just go to my car and sit and eat.
7: Yeah.
0: Yeah.
7: That's it.
0: That's
1: like,
0: right.
1: Just to get 5 minutes or, you know, an hour alone.
0: Exactly. You just want a little solitude. No, they replaced it with something called Lunch and Learn, so you could learn the inner fabric of the workings of the company.
1: That's not going to go over well.
2: If they provided the lunch, I'd be much better about it.
0: Well, yeah. If you got a free lunch, that's
1: one thing.
0: If you're
1: going to do that,
0: I agree.
1: Give them lunch.
0: Two music notes from this date in history. This date, 29 years ago, Garth Brooks did a free concert in Central Park. Threw 700,000 fans.
1: Is he the first one to do that? I remember that being a huge deal.
0: It was enormous. The police estimated there would be 250,000 there, but by the time it was over, there was 700,000. Billy Joel, I think, has done that, and some other Simon and Garfunkel.
1: Yeah, Dave Matthews has done that.
0: Dave Matthews.
7: How many would Taylor Swift draw in if she decided to do this?
1: Oh.
7: A million?
0: I think so.
1: Yeah.
0: More than.
7: Yeah.
0: 1.5 billion.
1: Yeah, you'd have the side street slam full, not even being able to see her.
0: Free concert. Is it Rod Stewart that did the one in Brazil that had like 3 million people?
1: But that's that famous beach that they do where people just line the beach. And yes, there's several records been set there.
0: But obviously, if you have 3 million people, you're not going to see. It's just video screens by the end. This date, 21 years ago, Mark Cohn. That's one big hit. Walking in Memphis. Great song.
1: Great song.
0: I remember this happening. I can't believe it's 21 years ago. He was in Denver. And an attempted carjacking on his car while he was getting gas left him shot in the head. He's made a full recovery.
1: Wow.
0: Something how you can get shot in the head and recover. Used to you get shot in the head, you're dead.
1: That was it, yeah.
0: But he got shot in the head.
1: This sounds terrible, but it's all about where the bullet goes in and where it comes out and where it leaves.
2: I've heard crime stories of, like, a woman, she was shot 3 times in the head, point blank, lived.
0: It is. It's about angle and
1: all that kind of thing. Chris Demme hated this song, by the way.
0: F Chris Demme. Care.
1: Should I say, especially about this song?
0: Care you think about Crook? Carefully, he's not on here, is he?
1: Love this song.
0: F Chris Demme.
1: I mean, every time we play this, though, he'd be like, "I wish I had a gun."
0: That's right. Draw a gun, put it in the head.
1: Yeah.
0: He did a great little pantomime of hanging himself with a noose. He'd like make the noose and throw it over the imaginary beam and then hang himself.
1: He did that to that song several times.
2: That's a little dramatic, you know?
1: Yeah, everyone should love Walking in Memphis. It's a catchy little tune.
7: It's a wonderful song.
0: Great song. Speaking of wonderful songs, we got a rap coming here.
1: Oh, yeah.
0: Wrapping up the
1: week. Oh, that's right.
0: B.B. Shea wraps up the week every Friday at this time. Everything we've talked about on this program for the week. Are you ready, B.B. Shea?
7: Let's do it.
0: Let's drop the beat.
7: All right. Here we go. Yeah, we're back from vacation and I'm feeling like Dumbo, cause all I really wanted was a nice bowl of gumbo. Apparently I didn't, I got tested of the man in me, got emasculated in front of my girlfriend's family. They never had respect, I'll say touche. Maybe I should have ordered some fresh horse duvets. Yeah, I guess the gumbo was bad, maybe it was a trap. I bet it tasted as good as A-Train shoe strap. Speaking of taste, holy mother Teresa, my man Biggie missed a day all because he ate pizza. At this point in time, you already know the details. Biggie, I just want to say sorry for the emails. He was holding in water, expanding his diameter. Kelly got so mad that he cussed out the janitor. But Kelly stays mad, getting hotter than a furnace. All because his son's apartment is unfurnished. It all comes stock. Yeah, that's what he was told. Apparently, it's not. Thinks a lot, Cole. And his daughter's parking spot is now painted like Beyonce. He likes it as much as Rachel likes her fiance. Not too much. Yeah, that's what we believe. And who knew Rachel knew so much about weed? We're glad Biggie's back and he's not horizontal. And for a second, I thought that he was Rosie O'Donnell. He's got so much water.

0: Ape, heated rivalry is back. It's one you can't miss. Who would have thought there would be a show gayer than this? The week is now gone and it's coming to an end. But like they always say, every river has a bend.
1: Another fantastic
2: well done,
1: rap.
2: BB.
1: If you missed this week,
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1: Who you got?
2: BB Shay. He's done very well this week. Red Rachel won yesterday, but only because of Biggie's number.
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1: 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The titles of the songs are the categories, words, the lyrics of the songs. Those are the words inside it. 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
2: Today, as we play the Big Money Celebrity Pyramid, all the categories are some of B.B. Shea's favorite songs. These are good songs, too.
24: Yeah. Thank you.
2: You do very well with that. I think he and I are learning a lot from each other.
24: We are.
25: You guys are spending way too much time together. Hanging out too much. You're scaring me.
24: Yeah, you are in an office together.
25: And then they're going to the gym. I mean, you guys are going to start golfing together.
2: We might.
25: I don't even know what to do.
24: I'm ready for that.
2: We're starting to learn a lot from each other, I think.
26: Yeah, the young and the old.
24: Yeah, right. When you guys go golfing, I haven't thought about, because I can just drive the cart. I'll just go along with you. I'll just stay in the cart and watch.
2: Yeah, come on.
24: Yeah. You come too, Rachel.
2: I think it'd be really nice.
25: Outside?
2: That's true.
24: Yeah.
2: We got to get you to the gym, little lady.
24: Don't fall for it.
25: The more you say that, I'm like, this is definitely a cult.
2: Let's get you in there. Oh, it is a cult.
24: He's this close to free membership.
25: You need more people?
27: I knocked him down another 30 a month. So.
24: Yeah, he's at least half. Yeah,
2: sometimes they look at me like, what are you paying? This is the, how are you
25: Soon
2: doing?
25: Soon they're going to have to start paying you.
2: That's right. That's what I'm hoping. Mm-hmm. That's right. Mark is on the line to play this game, and you can choose either Red Rachel, B.B. Shea, or Biggie to be your partner, Mark. Who you got?
28: Well, let's go with B.B. Shea, please.
2: He's had a fantastic week. He lost yesterday in overtime, but he's played very, very well the entire week, and these are his songs. These are some of his favorite songs here. Greg, you can have Biggie or Red Rachel. Who you got?
29: Hey, good morning, guys. I've got the Big Man.
2: The Big Man will be playing alongside you today. Also a fine pyramid player, and what a treat. Quadruple R's here. Red Rachel and Randy Robert. Ooh. Randy Robert, how are you?
30: Hey, I'm doing pretty good. That was a great rap B.B. Shea did.
2: Wasn't it?
30: But what I want to know is, if he can spend $50 or $60 to go see Spider-Man, how come he never has more than $20 to give away on Put Up or Shea?
2: That's fact.
24: This good point, Randy Robert. It's called a debit card.
2: That's what
25: he does.
2: It's all online now. It's all online that you do that. You know, these days you order the tickets through Fandango and whatnot.
24: You go, you buy, you tap at the place.
2: Unbelievable how they get you on that, though, the extra fees. Don't get me started. All right, let's go to first we have Mark and B.B. Shea, and we'll give you the categories. They are, and these are all songs, Cruisin', Smokey Robinson, So Into You, Atlanta Rhythm Section, Shine a Light, Rolling Stones, Found Out About You, Gin Blossoms, Flavor in Your Ear, Craig Mack, and Ooh La La by Faces. One of these I'm unfamiliar with.
25: Which one?
24: It's hard to say.
2: I'm not going to say.
24: Yeah.
2: I'm not going to say. But the first choice goes to the man who chose the songs. Now, inside each are lyrics from the songs. There are seven of them inside each category. And you try to get him to say all of these lyrics within 30 seconds. And BB Shay, you can choose first. Which do you want?
0: Let's get it out the way. Flavor in Your Ear.
2: Flavor in Your Ear by Craig Mack. Okay, Mark, he will describe these seven lyrics inside the song Flavor in Your Ear by Craig Mack. If he makes a mistake, you'll hear this. Cuckoo. And he has to move on to the next. Are you ready, Mark?
28: Yes, I'm assuming I am.
2: Okay. Let's see what happens here. Flavor in Your Ear is the category. On your mark, get set, go.
0: Not a queen, but a
28: king.
0: Yes, this is what chickens lay.
28: Egg.
0: Yes, this goes on a ring. You propose with this. A. It's a stone. It goes on a ring.
2: Sorry.
0: Oh, yeah. Yeah, you wipe your nose with this. You blow your nose with this.
28: Tissue.
0: Yes. This is your midsection where your guts are in. It gets bigger.
28: Stomach.
0: Yes. Your knee, it bends at the. You smoke a, you roll, yes, futuristic old TV.
2: Oh, sorry, not quite. George Jetson was it.

0: This is awful.
1: It's so good. It's so good.
0: This is terrible.
2: Made for you.
0: And by the way, this is exactly what I thought it would sound like. Terrible.
3: I don't know about flavor in my ear.
0: Why would you put something like flavor in your ear? You know, doctors say you shouldn't put anything in your ear. It's smaller than your thumb. Did he say diamond? I counted it. I wasn't.
1: Yeah, he does. Yeah,
3: he said it. Yeah.
0: It is okay. Six is the number. Let's get that.
1: All right, we've got that out. Okay.
0: All right. I appreciate you getting it out of the way first. Now we don't have to talk about it.
1: Not some real music.
0: Okay, let's get some good music here. Greg, you and Biggie are next. Biggie, you can have Cruisin', So Into You, Shine a Light, Found Out About You, or Ooh La La.
1: I would like one of my favorites, So Into You.
0: So Into You is by the Atlanta Rhythm Section. And Greg, Biggie will have 30 seconds to describe these seven lyrics inside the song, So Into You by Atlanta Rhythm Section. Are you ready, Greg?
4: Let's do it.
0: 30 seconds on the clock. On your mark. Get set. Go.
1: The opposite of bad.
4: Good.
1: Yep. You have these are on the end of your feet. You have 10 of them.
4: Toes.
1: Yes. You have two of these. You see out of them.
4: Eyes.
1: Yes. This is when a person is really wacky. Blank.
4: Weird.
1: No. Blank bitch. It was a popular song. Pass.
4: Kelly.
1: if you do this with a ball and a glove.
4: You, bitch.
1: Yes. This is.
0: I'm offended.
5: Disqualified.
0: Wow. That right there, that's disqualification. I'm gonna take a point away from you.
5: Who can't think of crazy bitch?
0: That's what I'm unfamiliar with as well.
1: Oh, is it?
0: Yeah, this is a popular one. I would have said crazy train.
1: Yes.
0: Watch yourself, Greg. You're on probation here.
1: I like Greg's answer.
0: Blank bitch, Chris Kelly.
5: You're just the host.
0: Thank you. Yes. Four is the number.
1: Six. That's a good song, though.
0: Yeah, Crazy is the one that gave you trouble. Never even got to Room or Style. It's a good song, I agree. Okay. Score is 6-4. Red Rachel and Randy Roberts. The quadruple R's here. Red Rachel, you can have Cruisin', Shine a Light, Found Out About You, or Ooh La La. Which would you like?
5: Shine a Light.
0: Shine a Light is by the Rolling Stones, and you will have 30 seconds to give these words to Randy Robert, get him to say them, and they're all lyrics inside the song Shine a Light by the Rolling Stones. Randy Robert, you ready?
6: Yes, sir.
0: 30 seconds are on the clock, on your mark, get set, go.
5: The opposite of low.
6: Hi.
5: Yes, not a man, but a
6: woman.
5: Yes, when you're happy, you show all your teeth. You do it for a picture.
6: A smile.
5: Yes, this is our Savior. You pray to him.
6: Jesus.
5: The Father.
6: God.
5: Skip it.
6: Jesus Christ.
5: No, skip it. This is on your head. It's where your eyes and your mouth and your nose are. It's your
6: forehead.
5: It's the whole thing.
0: Face. Lord.
1: Lord. Oh, yeah.
0: Had it going there for a start.
5: Just for a little bit.
0: 6-4-3. I think these songs are getting progressively better.
1: Yeah, it's good
0: too. My favorite. I love it. Good stuff here. Okay, that means Red, Rachel, and Randy Robert get to go again. You got three. You're trailing in this game. Still have time, though. 6-4-3 is the score. Randy Robert, you can have Cruisin', Found Out About You, or Ooh La La. Which would you like?
6: Let's go with Cruisin'.
0: Cruisin'. And this is by Smokey Robinson. The song is Cruisin'. Red, Rachel will have 30 seconds to get you to say the seven words inside the category. Again, they're all lyrics in the song. Randy Robert, are you ready?
6: Yes, sir.
0: All right, time on the clock. On your mark, get set, go.
5: The number between 0 and 2.
6: 1.
5: Yes, this is a small child, a newborn.
6: A baby?
5: Yes, when you get in a plane, you're going to blank somewhere. It's the
6: vacation?
5: No, it's you're up in the sky. Superman does it.
6: You're flying.
5: Yes, this is on a ruler. It's not centimeters. It's the other one, the bigger one.
6: An inch?
5: Yes. This is when you do something all a bunch of people in a you get
6: a group party.
5: No.
0: Together. Seriously, I like these songs better and better. My God, Smokey Robinson.
2: It's just great. What can you say?
0: Exactly.
2: Also,
0: what can you say?
1: I've always said this tip for the guys out there. Measure your junk in centimeters. A lot more impressive.
0: Facts.
5: Especially if you've had a lot of Mountain Dew.
0: Oh, yeah, definitely.
1: Yeah, you say the centimeters number.
0: Oh, perfect. How big are you? 11.
1: Yep.
0: Wow.
1: 11?
0: Man.
1: Yeah, I got to see that.
0: Pretty good.
1: Oh, yeah.
0: Seems wrong. Well, I'm metric. I'm sorry.
2: Yeah, sorry.
0: I'm from Germany. I'm a big soccer fan. I'm a big football fan. Man, Smokey Robinson. We're going to play that as our out music. That's so good. I love it. Okay, seven is what Red Rachel and Randy Robert have. Doesn't look too good for you, but you have the lead right now. Biggie and Greg will have something to say about that. As they go next, you have four. Greg, you can choose Found Out About You by Gin Blossoms or Ooh La La by Faces. Which would you like?
7: Found Out About You, Gin Blossoms.
0: Okay, here we go. There are seven words in the category. All lyrics to the song Found Out About You. Another great song, by the way. Okay, and you'll have 30 seconds. Get as many as you can because B.B. Shea is waiting there for his last turn. On your mark, get set, go.
1: The opposite of happy.
7: Sad.
1: Yes, the season after spring.
7: Summer.
1: Yes. This is when you don't have to pay for it. It's
7: free.
1: Yes, this is where kids go to learn.
7: School.
1: Yep, you're listening to this right now. It's music on the... Yes. This is when you take a pen and you do this on the paper, you are...
7: Right.
1: Yes, this is where the kids get picked up by the big yellow thing.
7: Bus stop.
1: Yep.
0: Seven out of seven.
1: This is my favorite.
0: Great.
1: Yeah, I love this song.
0: Me too.
1: Gin Blossoms really had the moment in the 90s. I love them.
0: I think it's their best.
1: Yeah, I would rank this the best.
0: Maybe Shay's come through with a good list here.
5: He has.
0: Except for that ear.
1: Oh, I know. He's right. He got that out of the way for
2: you. I can give you one rap song.
0: I knew you would.
5: He's just trying to culture you.
2: Yeah.
0: All right, that's 11 for Biggie and Greg. Sorry, Randy Robert. We have to say goodbye to you. Mark and B.B. Shay can pass you and win it. They need 5 to tie and 6 to win. The song is Ooh La La by Faces. All right. Dang, this is a good song. Okay, Mark, we are going to have him give to you these 7 words in Faces' song, Ooh La La. If you get 5, you tie. If you get 6, you win. Are you ready, Mark?
8: Yes, sir.
0: 30 seconds on the clock. On your mark. Get set. Go.
9: Not a girl, but a?
8: Boy.
9: Yes, if someone can't see, they are?
8: Blind.
9: Yes, they're not ugly, they are?
8: Pretty.
9: Yes, if somebody has big muscles, they are?
8: Buff?
9: No, Bill. No, another word. I'm going to pass that. Not mean, but another word for nice. It's a granola bar. It's...
8: Strong.
9: Yes.
0: Yes, but not enough.
1: Damn.
0: Oh. Wow.
10: I knew
0: wow,
1: a shocking victory.
0: I'm shocked. Strong, you had trouble with, and then kind.
1: Kind.
5: The player that insulted you just won.
0: What?
1: Surprise come from behind win.
0: What? His prize is flavor in your ear.
1: Come on, repeat.
0: God, that's a great song, too.
1: Good list, BB.
0: Yeah, I didn't know that was this song.
2: Nobody knows it's this song, but they hear it and they're like, I know this.
0: Yeah, that's man, they just got better and better. Boy, BB Shay, we're learning from each other. You know, we're opening up to each other and learning from each other. F Chris Dill. It's time for the very last meet and greet. 866-470-2G and see if you want to be our last meet and greet contestant week from today. We're going to the ball game. The Minor League Baseball game. You get a chance to be the last meet and greet. Tell us a little something interesting about yourself. What do you do for a living? How long have you been listening to this program? All those things. Let's meet you next. Two Guys Named Chris show.
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5: A muggy start for Friday morning. Throughout the day, a mix of sun and clouds. It will be hot this afternoon with highs in the lower 90s. There will be some showers and thunderstorms, the best chance after 1 o'clock tonight. Evening thunderstorm possible. Otherwise, muggy, mid-70s for lows. And the umbrella will be needed this weekend. A good chance for showers or thunderstorms on Saturday. Highs near 90 and lower 90s on Sunday with afternoon thunderstorms. That's your forecast. I'm WJCL 22 Storm Tracker Meteorologist Jonathan Myers.
6: Sideways a little bit.
7: Yes,
6: you know?
7: It did. Well,
6: it was difficult.
7: It was hard to follow. God bless him.
6: He had a lot of different things going on there with his adoption, but it turned out to be pretty fascinating, but it just took a long time
7: to get there.
6: So the question here for our meet and greet contestant today, Trish from Randleman, is when you are adopted like that, do you go and try to find your birth parents? Let's see what the answer is. Hello, Trish. It's nice to meet you.
8: Nice to meet you.
6: Thank you so much for listening and being our meet and greet contestant today. So did you go and find your birth parents?
8: Well, I didn't go find them. Mm. My daughter wanted me to do an ancestry to get the health background. Mm. And she's a family historian, and it was just interesting. And it's not for everybody, for sure. And you sure can't be whiny like that dude was.
6: Mm-hmm.
8: That's just a sign of being young and spoiled and not smart at all. But it was successful, and I never thought that I would do it. I never thought about it much. My growing up, my parents that adopted me, I've had a great life.
6: Right. Yes, exactly.
8: I have a lottery of life is what I like to say, but I ended up meeting people from the maternal and paternal side.
6: You did.
8: And the paternal side, I've been more involved with them, and it's been a trip, and I wouldn't trade it for anything in the world. And it turns out they were the next county over from where I grew up.
6: Yeah, you hear that sometimes, you know? Exactly. When did your adoptive parents tell you, at what age did they tell you you're adopted?
8: I always knew. Around 6 years old, I think, when I was able to understand a little bit, but I always knew.
6: Yeah.
8: And I didn't feel bad about it at all.
6: Yeah.
8: It was normal.
6: They say that you should do that, you know, that you should tell the mm-hmm. child really early that you're adopted.
8: You
6: and here's that. Yeah, that's right.
8: Yeah.
6: If it hadn't been for your daughter wanting you to do the ancestry thing for the medical history, would you have done that?
8: I don't think I would have.
6: Yeah.
8: I think I'd have just kept wondering. And the story, you know, what you think about when I would think about it, well, you get these romantic ideas. You know, did he die in Vietnam or, you know, something like that? Did they part ways over the wars? You know, things like that. And it wasn't anything like that at all. I wasn't,
6: Was it they were just young and couldn't handle a baby?
8: Yeah. Well, he never knew.
6: Oh, really?
7: Oh, wow. And
8: he never knew. I was a surprise. Oh, here's something interesting, though.
6: Mm-hmm.
8: He got around. He was definitely a... It was the 60s man, is what they say.
6: Mm-hmm.
8: There are four of us, and we're spread out all over the country, that are born within 14 months of each other. And he was married, too, at the time.
6: Oh, my goodness.
8: Yeah, he had just gotten married.
7: Free love.
6: Wow.
7: It was the 60s, man.
6: The 60s. Do you keep track with those others that are all over the country?
8: I do. This has just been fairly recent. I don't really get along with a couple of them.

0: Oh, it's a little different. And you say, I mean, that's life. You know, you don't get along with all of them, I guess, like that. Do you?
1: No.
0: But you have, do y'all have similar looks because you all have the same father?
1: You can tell that we're all related.
0: Yeah.
1: Yeah.
0: Figured.
1: Yeah, I look like an aunt. Some of the older women at the family reunion.
0: I understand.
1: First time they told me, they were like, wow, you look just like Sandra.
0: Mm-hmm. Right.
1: Well,
0: how long have you been listening to this program?
1: About the whole time you guys have been on. My brother-in-law, who's, may he rest in peace, started talking to me about you guys, and I was a bartender, so I didn't get to hear it a lot of times because you'd be on in the morning when I'd be sleeping. But then I've since retired, and I've got to listen to you guys a lot.
0: Well, we sure appreciate that. I hate your brother-in-law has passed away, but it was great for him to spread the word about us. We really appreciate that, of course. What was your favorite and least favorite part of being a bartender?
1: I liked the money, and I liked it. I was good at it.
0: Yeah.
1: But as I got older, it just gets hard on your head. If you asked me to go do that again, I couldn't.
0: Good money, but tough to do as you get older. I bet that's right. Well, yeah. Rachel's shaking. She's nodding your head.
2: Money is great.
0: Yeah. Does the money just get really good because people are getting more and more drunk and they just love, they keep feeding money to you?
2: Yeah, pretty much.
1: And you get regular customers, too. They just, they warm up to you for whatever reasons. And you take good care of them, they'll take good care of you.
0: Absolutely.
1: And I raised two girls and bought a home.
0: On bartender money.
3: There you go.
0: Good for you. And now B.B. Shea says you're an avid gardener now.
1: I like gardening a lot.
0: So that's the thing,
1: I think you should grow your own food. You won't be in trouble with the explosive diseases.
3: Ah, she's right.
0: Oh, yeah, that's right. Grow your own in the garden, and then you won't get the explosive diarrhea. Exactly. You're speaking the truth. Mm-hmm. You're speaking the truth. You are our last meet-and-greet contestant for the year. We could see you at the baseball game 1 week from today. The last question, who's your favorite member of this program?
1: I love every one of you, and every one of you brings something great to the show. Biggie is though. I just when he's got the best sense of humor.
0: He won't be at the ball game.
3: We're talking about a cutout of me, though.
2: That could work.
0: Let's do that. I think that's a good idea.
3: Yeah.
0: Hey, who's this young man after the stands?
3: Hey.
0: Looks like he just caught a foul ball up there.
3: Hey, took his head off.
0: Man, his head came clean off like that. Man, that'd be hilarious if a ball hit your cardboard cutout head. We had blood spurting up.
3: Right.
0: Awesome. Fantastic. Trish, thank you so much. We appreciate you listening.
1: Thank you all. Absolutely. We appreciate you so much.
0: Absolutely. Great to meet you.
3: I bet her dad up in heaven was gathering people around to watch his funeral. Hey, watch us. Watch. They're all about to meet. This is going to be something.
0: This will be good. This will be good.
3: This is going to be real big. I'm going to want to see this.
0: That's Trish. That's Jimmy.
3: All parts of the country, all together for one.
0: And you fathered them all.
3: Yeah.
0: All over the
3: 60s, man.
0: Yeah.
2: And I was married.
0: You were married, too?
4: 60s.
0: Yeah. And what was the time period? 14 months.
3: That's
0: crazy.
3: That's spring. See, that's putting in work.
0: Man. That's it. Meet and greet over. We'll have the ball game next Friday night. We'll do meet and greet again next baseball season. Two Guys Named Chris Show. Have a great weekend.
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Hey, it's Rachel here, and happy Friday. Something spooky happened the other night. I was trying to go to sleep. Wasn't on my phone or anything. Just trying to go to sleep, and Maneater starts playing on my phone. And I asked my fiancé out in the living room. I was like, are you paired to my phone playing music? He's like, no. I guess Hall & Oates just was speaking to me. I don't know. On the way for you this hour, Journey, Tiffany, Rod Stewart. I'll come to see you this hour on Rewinds 107.9.

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I don't know who needs to hear this. Actually, I do. I know many people that need to hear this. Don't reply all to an email unless everybody on the email chain needs to know what you're saying. If I'm president, I'm making that illegal. Replying all is illegal.

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Some experts are talking about how you can spot an AI influencer on social media. Some of them are obvious, like look at their hands and lips. AI is not very good at those things. And also if they pressure you to buy something quickly. And the length of the video, because they tend to be shorter. So there are less mistakes possible.

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11: A muggy start for Friday morning. Throughout the day, a mix of sun and clouds. It will be hot this afternoon with highs in the lower 90s. There will be some showers and thunderstorms, the best chance after 1 o'clock tonight. Evening thunderstorm possible. Otherwise, muggy, mid-70s for lows, and the umbrella will be needed this weekend. A good chance for showers or thunderstorms on Saturday, highs near 90 and lower 90s on Sunday with afternoon thunderstorms. That's your forecast. I'm WJCL22 Storm Tracker meteorologist Jonathan Myers.
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Three teenagers from Virginia saved the day. They're golfers trying out for a golf team when they spotted a family of three drowning. They had a kayak capsized.

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Well, this is bad news for me, and maybe you too, if you drink diet soda daily. They say, according to a study, that it could accelerate brain aging to drink diet soda every day. And if that's the case, I'm going to have to do it. I'm going to have to not understand how Facebook works. When I take pictures, my finger is going to be in the camera. I can't help it. I love Diet Coke.

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It's just after 11 o'clock. Hope you're having a great Friday so far. On the way for you, Fergie, Green Day, the Goo Goo Dolls. 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

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You know, everybody's worried about robots and AI and all that taking over the world. I don't think that's our biggest problem. I think we need to worry about beavers taking over the world. This is like the fifth beaver story I've heard in the last 5 months of a beaver biting a person. This was the second one in Maryland State Park in under 2 weeks that bit somebody. Beavers, they're taking over. Damn.

and they ranked the cities in the country for the best and the worst drivers. I never believe lists like this. I don't think it has anything to do with the city. It's just wherever I am, all of the bad drivers just go with me wherever.

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10: A muggy start for Friday morning. Throughout the day, a mix of sun and clouds. It will be hot this afternoon with highs in the lower 90s. There will be some showers and thunderstorms, the best chance after 1 o'clock tonight. Evening thunderstorm possible. Otherwise, muggy, mid-70s for lows. And the umbrella will be needed this weekend. A good chance for showers or thunderstorms on Saturday. Highs near 90 and lower 90s on Sunday with afternoon thunderstorms. That's your forecast. I'm WJCL22 Storm Tracker Meteorologist Jonathan Myers.
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This is according to USA Today. They ranked the best fast food cheeseburgers, and Habit Burger and Grill came in at number one, which I have had. The service was great there, but the burger I thought was just okay. I've only had probably half of the burgers on this list. I feel like a lot of them are regional, so I haven't had them all. But a burger's a burger. They're all good.

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Well, I was talking about Diet Coke earlier. This is about regular Coca-Cola. I did not know this, that back in the 1930s, he was the only non-Coca-Cola employee ever known to see the secret formula of Coke because he was a rabbi and they wanted it certified as kosher.

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What if your workplace could just trade you around, just like an athlete? You know, they could send you to another company and bring somebody else in your place, or, you know, different departments within. That would be crazy. But about 25% of people say they would like this. They'd be okay with it. But a majority of people, of course, say they would be upset and probably offended if that happened. I don't know. I guess it depends.

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People are talking about the most likable country stars out there. And of course, number one was Dolly Parton. A couple of these I've never even heard of, but I know Dolly.

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7: A muggy start for Friday morning. Throughout the day, a mix of sun and clouds. It will be hot this afternoon with highs in the lower 90s. There will be some showers and thunderstorms, the best chance after 1 o'clock tonight. Evening thunderstorm possible. Otherwise, muggy, mid-70s for lows, and the umbrella will be needed this weekend. A good chance for showers or thunderstorms on Saturday, highs near 90, and lower 90s on Sunday with afternoon thunderstorms. That's your forecast. I'm WJCL22 Storm Tracker meteorologist Jonathan Myers.
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So I am taking care of my mom's cat this week. And I wear fake eyelashes every day. So she's hanging out with me while I'm putting my makeup on. And I guess she thought my eyelashes were like a bug and she hit them. And they got stuck to her paw this morning. She was very upset.

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6: 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Dr. William Mansour, gastroenterology.
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I'm sure you remember Honey Boo Boo. Everybody was talking about her. I don't even know how many years ago now. Well, her sister is now making adult videos, if you know what I mean. 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I thought both of them would become doctors or something.

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Young MC, Elton John, Britney Spears. They're all coming to you this hour on Rewinds 107.9. Alanis Morissette right now.

90s and more rewinds 107.9. I don't know if you've seen this. There's a trailer out for a new movie coming out called Wicker. Wicker is about a man, I guess, made of wicker. And everybody is thirsting over this wicker man because he's hot and apparently has a good personality too. The comments are hilarious. It's like, it doesn't make any sense, but he's hot. I can't lie to you.

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Well, these are pretty common. 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
6: A muggy start for Friday morning. Throughout the day, a mix of sun and clouds. It will be hot this afternoon with highs in the lower 90s. There will be some showers and thunderstorms, the best chance after 1 o'clock tonight. Evening thunderstorm possible. Otherwise, muggy, mid-70s for lows, and the umbrella will be needed this weekend. A good chance for showers or thunderstorms on Saturday, highs near 90 and lower 90s on Sunday with afternoon thunderstorms. That's your forecast. I'm WJCL22 Storm Tracker meteorologist Jonathan Myers.
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I was complaining yesterday that pumpkin spice is going to be coming to Starbucks menus August 25th. I said that was too early. Well, Dunkin' just beat it August 19th.

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Hey, it's Rachel here, and thanks for hanging out with me, but it's time for me to go. 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

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Good afternoon, 203. Finally, it's a feel-good Friday. I'm Steve McKay. On the way this hour, Pink, The Fix, and Spin Doctors. 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

0: 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I'm Steve McKay. The weekend is just around the corner. 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

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The weekend is the perfect time for dating. And if you use a dating app, you want to be careful. The FBI says there's an increase in dating app robberies. They say culprits are using these apps to arrange private meetings and then robbing their victims, sometimes at gunpoint. You want to be so careful out there. If you're going to meet people, you got to do it in public. It's Janet J. Rewind 107.9.

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9: A muggy start for Friday morning. Throughout the day, a mix of sun and clouds. It will be hot this afternoon with highs in the lower 90s. There will be some showers and thunderstorms, the best chance after 1 o'clock tonight. Evening thunderstorm possible. Otherwise, muggy, mid-70s for lows, and the umbrella will be needed this weekend. A good chance for showers or thunderstorms on Saturday, highs near 90 and lower 90s on Sunday with afternoon thunderstorms. That's your forecast. I'm WJCL22 storm tracker meteorologist Jonathan Myers.
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I'm Steve McKay. I want to say hi to my friends over at Balance Mobile Spa. Boy, I could use one of those today for sure. 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

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It's 3:04 and a Feel Good Friday. I'm Steve McKay. This hour, The Cure, Sheryl Crow, and Katy Perry. Right now, it's Hootie and Blowfish. 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

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I'm Steve McKay. It's a Feel Good Friday. I'm telling you, I could have written this song in high school. It's Joe Jackson. 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

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I'm Steve McKay. 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I'll be looking for yours.

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8: A muggy start for Friday morning. Throughout the day, a mix of sun and clouds. It will be hot this afternoon with highs in the lower 90s. There will be some showers and thunderstorms, the best chance after 1 o'clock tonight. Evening thunderstorm possible. Otherwise, muggy, mid-70s for lows. And the umbrella will be needed this weekend. A good chance for showers or thunderstorms on Saturday. Highs near 90 and lower 90s on Sunday with afternoon thunderstorms. That's your forecast. I'm WJCL22 Storm Tracker meteorologist Jonathan Myers.
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I'm Steve McKay. I want to say hi to the folks over at Main Focus Hair Salon in Savannah. Hello, ladies. Thank you so much for making this a part of your day.

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Good afternoon. I'm Steve McKay. 1 hour left in the workday and the work week. I've got Stacey Q, Police, and John Cafferty all queued up and ready to go. Right now, it's Michael.

The hits of the 80s, 90s, and more. Rewind 107.9. It's hard to believe the kids are back in school. A new study by the National Retail Federation says this year's back-to-school spending is expected to hit a record high, $43.3 billion. And you've contributed to that.

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All right, I don't want to freak you out, but the website World Population Review put out a list of the most dangerous animals by state. In South Carolina, it's the southern copperhead. Here in Georgia, the pygmy rattlesnake. They sound scary, don't they?

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It's a Feel Good Friday. I'm Steve McKay. I feel so guilty. I'm going to share this. I'm going to make a confession. Maybe it will help me feel better. Usually, before I go on the air, I go for my walk. I always tell you about that. It's great for my heart, great for my head. I didn't go today. I kept telling myself I was going to get caught in the rain, and it didn't rain this morning. Should I go tonight? I feel so guilty.

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1: Looking at a little bit of congestion as you're leaving town in some areas, including on Abercorn Street westbound. Tapping the brakes there, passing Little Ogeechee River towards Veterans Parkway. Those delays lingering on in your westbound lanes on Abercorn Street through Georgetown, picking up past King George Boulevard over towards Ogeechee Road. Also keeping an eye now on a bit of congestion up through Fort Leavenworth, Augusta Road northbound. Tapping the brakes nearing I-95. But freeing up past the interstate. Another traffic update in minutes. I'm Zach Grizzle.
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10: For the afternoon, hot and humid, highs in the low 90s, there will be a chance for a shower or thunderstorm. Tonight, partly cloudy and muggy, lows in the mid-70s. For Saturday, showers and thunderstorms are likely in the morning. Downpours are possible, highs near 90, and we'll continue seeing a chance for afternoon thunderstorms on Sunday. That's your forecast. I'm WJCL22 Storm Tracker meteorologist Jonathan Myers.
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0: the hits of the 80s, 90s, and more. 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I do a lot of research before my show, and I tend to find a lot of statistics. And I don't know how they come up with these statistics, but they say that 10% of people don't like staying at a relative's home during the holidays because they can't walk around in their underwear or in the nude. Okay.
1: Well, you done me in your bed, I felt it. I tried to be chill, but you're so hot that I melted. I fell right through the cracks.

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1: Looking at some possible trouble now over towards the Willow Peg area on Highway 21. That's Columbia Avenue southbound. Looks like I crashed a little bit before McCall Road. Some delays there. And then back towards town, seeing delays in spots, including on I-516 westbound. Slowing down there between Harry S. Truman Parkway over towards Abercorn Street. Speaking of Abercorn Street, delays in your westbound lanes of Abercorn Street, getting past Little Okeechee River, passing Veterans Parkway towards King George Boulevard in Georgetown. Another traffic update in minutes. I'm Zach Rizzle.
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0: 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Rewind 107.9, just a few moments left before the end of the workday and the 5 o'clock happy hour, Friday edition. Right now, though, it's Flo Rida.
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1: 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Good afternoon, 503. We did it. We made it. The weekend is finally upon us. I'm Steve McKay. 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

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It's the Friday edition of the 5 o'clock Happy Hour. I'm Steve McKay. Looking at the weekend weather, it looks like it's going to be a wet one. And I want to break out those Mahjong cards. Who's in? Where's the game?

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It's the Friday edition of the 5 o'clock Cappy Hour. 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Thank you so much for checking us out.

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1: Looking out for delays over towards Henderson, I-95 southbound, a possible crash there getting past Highway 204, exit 94. Some of those delays now stretching back towards I-16, but not quite making it back there just yet. Looking for an alternate route, you can consider Ogeechee Road. And then keeping an eye on congestion as you're leaving town in spots, including over on Abercorn Street westbound, slowing down there a tad bit past Veterans Parkway towards Ogeechee Road. Another traffic update in minutes. I'm Zach Grizzle.
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11: For the afternoon, hot and humid, highs in the low 90s, there will be a chance for a shower or thunderstorm. Tonight, partly cloudy and muggy, lows in the mid-70s. For Saturday, showers and thunderstorms are likely in the morning. Downpours are possible, highs near 90, and we'll continue seeing a chance for afternoon thunderstorms on Sunday. That's your forecast. I'm WJCL 22 Storm Tracker meteorologist Jonathan Myers.
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1: Keeping eyes now over towards Chatham County. Trouble on I-95 southbound's crash by Highway 204, exit 94. Some delays now stretching back towards I-16. Also keeping an eye now on some delays as you're leaving town in spots, including over on Ogeechee Road southbound. Still down there a tad bit, getting past Dean's Forest Road there by Berwick Boulevard, but picking up speed as you continue southbound towards Quacko Road. And then more delays over on Highway 17 southbound. Still down there nearing Ford Avenue. Another traffic update in minutes. I'm Zach Grizzle.
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12: I am fit and I'm a vegetarian, but I had burning in my chest and pain down my arm. Joseph Tremorelli, Savannah, Georgia.
13: Joseph had blockage in four coronary arteries of approximately 90%. I recommended quadruple bypass surgery at St. Joseph Hospital. 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
12: Dr. Suzuki detailed everything that needed to be done. 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
12: I hardly felt any pain. 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The nurses got me up and had me walking.
13: The highly experienced team at St. Joseph's Hospital is focused on outstanding patient outcomes. And that's why I choose to practice at St. Joseph Candler.
14: I can't get to the phone right now. I'm making somebody famous.
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Hello there, I'm Steve. Thank you for making us a part of your Friday night. On the way, Duran Duran, Rick Springfield, and the Stones. Right now, Shattered Dreams. It's Johnny Hates Jazz. 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
3: A little bit of congestion remaining for you on I-95 southbound, making your way past Louisville Road. That's exit 102. Slowing down there a tad bit, passing I-16, exit 99, but picking up speed as you make your way down towards Henderson. And also keeping eyes on Ogeechee Road southbound. Slight tap of the brakes there as you're moving past Dean Forest Road over towards Berwick Boulevard. Picking up those, you move south towards Quacko Road. That's a look at traffic. I'm Zach Rizzle.
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22: For the afternoon, hot and humid, highs in the low 90s, there will be a chance for a shower or thunderstorm. Tonight, partly cloudy and muggy, lows in the mid-70s. For Saturday, showers and thunderstorms are likely in the morning. Downpours are possible, highs near 90, and we'll continue seeing a chance for afternoon thunderstorms on Sunday. That's your forecast. I'm WJCL 22 Storm Tracker meteorologist Jonathan Myers.
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Carrie Underwood has agreed to sing the Sunday Night Football theme song. This is going to be the 14th season. They say this season it's going to have a rock twist. I can't wait to check it out.

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1: A little bit of congestion remaining for you on I-95 southbound, making your way past Louisville Road. That's exit 102. Slowing down there a tad bit, passing I-16, exit 99, but picking up speed as you make your way down towards Henderson. And also keeping eyes on Ogeechee Road southbound. Slight tap of the brakes there as you're moving past Dean Forest Road up towards Berwick Boulevard. Picking up those, you move south towards Quacko Road. That's a look at traffic. I'm Zach Grizzle.
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0: Shout out to Ashley and Mike. Been a long week at work. They own their own business, and they just need someone to lean on. And sometimes we all need that someone to lean on, huh? 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We can add yours in, too. 877-909-1989. 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
1: It's another instant request.
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2: 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I'm all blue now, girl. This is small town girl living in a lonely world. That's punk.
0: Yeah.
2: 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It's
0: Journey. Don't stop believing.
2: Yeah, Journey. Yes, I love that song. Yes. Thank you.
0: You are welcome. I don't think you're alone. We got to crank this up tonight. 877-909-1989. If there's one we need to add for you too, let us know on the All Request Hour. 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